That's Tamaya J right there with the 2026 version of John P. Key's classic Never Shall Forget. We're getting ready to give you something really, really dope. All the way from California, my man Rick Dorn with his current single, I'm Blessed. Check it out right here on

Yes, sir. That's a hot track right there. That's my man Rick Dorn, all the way from California, with his current single entitled I'm Blessed. All right, here's one we highlighted last week for the very first time. And you guys loved it, so we're bringing it back to you. This is Angela Hunter with Sweeter.

0: That's right. Every day with Jesus is sweeter than the day before. Angela Hunter right there with her single Sweeter. All right, guys, let's go back to the top of the show. We gave you Tamaya J and her rendition of Never Shall Forget What You've Done For Me. I love that. John P. Key made it famous. And Tamaya J is introducing it to a new, younger audience. So we're excited about that. Then we gave you Rick Dawn with I'm Blessed. Angela Hunter from Columbia, South Carolina gave you Sweeter. You're locked into the sweetest, dopest, hottest independent recording artist show anywhere on the dial. The New Artist Profile, guys, we've been doing it for a very long time, and we're going to continue to highlight and introduce to you some of the freshest music that gospel music industry has to offer. You know what? We're coming back with the June Jazz segment, and we're going to highlight something brand new from recording artist Rodney Skinner, along with Reggie Parker and Jason Hendrickson. And we might throw in something a little bit special at the end of the broadcast. So stick and stay right where you are. Go ahead and get your snack. Come on back. Tell a neighbor, tell a friend that Tony D on the radio is bringing you some solid music this week. Well, I bring you solid music every week, so that's not nothing new. But tell them that Tony D is on your radio dial right now on the NAP show. We'll be right back. And for those of you who are going to get a snack, bring me something back, too. Don't leave me out.
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3: Mostly happy, not sad.
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3: 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Not really tripping, ain't mad.
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4: That's me, I hate
5: her. Hey everyone, welcome back to The Independent Connection. It's me, Timbaland Atkins, that PR diva. And I am here, as always, to let you know exactly what those awesome independent artists are out here doing as they rep the kingdom with excellence.
6: As you know, each week I am super excited to let you know who my featured artist of the week is. And this week, it is no different. So, without further ado, my featured artist of the week is none other than recording artist T. Rand. He is more than just an artist. He's a songwriter. He mentors other artists. He's a business owner and supports so many in despair through his nonprofit. He has a beautiful, inspiring single out titled More of You, written to draw listeners back to God's presence, purpose, and truth with his deeply rooted messages of faith, surrender, and divine resilience.

0: If you have not downloaded this new single, we highly recommend that you do so. It will truly bless your soul. Hey artists, this week inside the industry, YouTube will now automatically apply AI content labels to realistic AI-generated videos on its platform, even when creators have not disclosed the use of AI themselves. Creators who believe their content has been incorrectly flagged will be able to update their disclosure status in YouTube Studio. However, in certain cases, AI disclosures will be permanent and cannot be removed. Remember, artists, staying in the know and making the best choices for your music career is important. Well, guys, my time is almost up, but as always, I love to highlight as many independent artists as I can. So, James Bishop Tubman, The Tally Boys, The Humble Sons, Robin and the Daughters of Zion. We see you. We see you out here repping the kingdom with excellence. Continue to do all that you do. We have your back. And make sure that you're going and downloading the amazing music of these great artists. Before I go, let me leave you with my tip of the week. Give yourself permission to slow down. Appreciate the moment. Find your peace. Fill your heart with love. And be the best version of you. Thanks so much for hanging out here today in the Independent Connection. It's been me, Demelyn Atkins, that PR diva. Connect with me on social media platforms, on Facebook, Independent Connection, on Instagram, Independent Connection. And until next time, blessings.
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2: How you doing, everybody? I'm Nina Taylor with this week's Gospel News. Gospel artist Kirk Carr, born October 12, 1964. He's an acclaimed American gospel music composer, songwriter, producer, and singer, best known as the founder of the Kurt Carr Singers. He is one of the fathers of contemporary gospel by blending traditional sounds with jazz, R&B, and blues. He is a multiple Stellar Award and Dove Award winner and a Gospel Music Hall of Fame inductee. He was born in Hartford, Connecticut. He began teaching himself to play the piano by listening to the Hawkins family. He attended the University of Connecticut, where he studied classical music and earned a Bachelor of Fine Arts degree. Carr was mentored by gospel legend Richard Smallwood. He served as the pianist and musical director for the King of Gospel, Reverend James Cleveland, until 1991, and later toured as the musical director for Andre Crouch. In 1991, Kurt Carr formed his own ensemble, releasing celebrated albums like Awesome Wonder and No One Else. Choir anthems such as In the Sanctuary and The Presence of the Lord is Here. He spent years as the creative director of music at the West Angeles Church of God in Christ. He directed a 300-voice choir and regularly collaborated with massive artists like Stevie Wonder and Gladys Knight. Carr remains deeply rooted in both academia and church ministry. He serves as faculty in residence in the Department of Music at the University of Arkansas and is Creative Director of Worship at the Fountain of Praise in Houston, Texas. Kimberly Jean Burrell, born August 26, 1972. She's a celebrated American gospel singer and pastor from Houston, Texas. Renowned for her groundbreaking jazz gospel style, she draws influences from both gospel and jazz. Born into a musical family, her father was a pianist, her mother an evangelist singer, and her grandfather a pastor. She began performing solos in church and eventually toured singing with Reverend James Cleveland's GMWA Youth Mass Choir. She launched her professional solo career in 1995. Burrell released her first hit album, Everlasting Life, in 1998. And Live in Concert in 2001, the latter of which earned her a Grammy nomination. Juneteenth commemorates June 19, 1865, where Union troops arrived in Galveston, Texas, to announce the end of slavery. Occurring over 2 years after the Emancipation Proclamation, it marks the effective abolition of slavery in the United States and is celebrated as a federal holiday. The Emancipation Proclamation from January 1, 1863, President Abraham Lincoln declared all enslaved people in the Confederate States are legally free. However, this decree had little immediate effect in Confederate-controlled areas like Texas, which remained isolated from major Civil War battles. On June 19, 1865, Union Major General Gordon Granger arrived in Galveston, Texas, and read General Order No. 3, which finally informed the state's 250,000 enslaved people that they were free. In 2021, the holiday's prominence grew significantly over decades as African Americans migrated across the country. It reached an historic milestone when Congress passed a resolution to establish Juneteenth as a federal holiday. It was signed into law by President Joe Biden on June 17, 2021. Here's this week's top 10 gospel songs. Number 10, Church Medley from John P. Key. 9, Lord I Love You, Nia Allen. 8, Right There, Lashae Knox. 7, Abel, Daryl Walls. 6, Open My Eyes, Ron Carter and Ricky Dillard. 5, Holy You, Ty Tribbett. The group Fire has number 4 with I Can Count on You. 3, Tanya Nolan, Blessings. 2, Anthony Evans with You're Not Finished. And our new number 1 song comes from Fred Hammond with Love Never Fails. Well, that's your top 10 gospel songs and your gospel news. I'm Nina Taylor. Let's get back to more great gospel music on this great station.
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That's right, it's Black Music Month, which means we're giving you the June Jazz segment. And we're going to highlight something brand new from recording artist Rodney Skinner. This single's called Black Note.

0: Rodney Skinner right there with some smooth, smooth jazz right here in the June Jazz segment on the NAP show. That was Black Note. Make sure you stream and download that one. We're getting ready to give you something from Reggie Parker. I always think of you.
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0: It's June Jazz inside of the New Artist Profile, and that was Jason Hendrickson with Mood Switch. And I love the Reggie Parker Jason Hendrickson connection, because Reggie Parker and Jason Hendrickson were iconic musicians for Bishop Hezekiah Walker and the Love Fellowship Crusade Choir. They both played on some of the most historic Love Fellowship tracks, Reggie on the bass and Jason on the drums. But now they're doing jazz, and they're bringing it to you right here on the NAP Show. At the top of the segment, we gave you Rodney Skinner with his single Black Note. Reggie Parker gave you I Always Think of You. And you just heard, as a matter of fact, you're still hearing Jason Hendrickson with Mood Switch. We're going to switch up the mood a little bit right now and give you some more great gospel. As a matter of fact, we're going to give you the one to watch from Danielle Hutchins and Danielle Parker. We got two Danielles doing it up big for Christ inside of this week's NAP Show. Check it out.
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New music from Danielle Hutchins, Answer My Call. 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

0: Danielle Parker with They That Wait Upon the Lord Shall Renew Their Strength. And before that, Danielle Hutchins gave you her new single, Answer My Call. 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All you have to do is listen closely to this.
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3: Hey. 1 Corinthians 13:13. And now abide is faith, hope, and love. These three.

That's Rosemary Ajose with her single Love the Remix. Here's something brand new. I mean spanking brand new from Grant Allison, Pulling Me Through.

New music right there from Grant Allison, Pulling Me Through. Great song of ministry. All right, guys, we want to thank you for hanging out with us. We're going to recap every song that we gave you so far in the broadcast. We started off this great show with Tamaya J and her remake of Never Shall Forget, done by the one and only. Hey, brothers and sisters, this is your pastor, John P. Key. Did I sound like him? No, not really. Sound like I had something in my throat. That was Never Shall Forget, Tamaya J. Rick Dorn from California gave you I'm Blessed. And then hailing from Columbia, South Carolina, Angela Hunter gave you her single Sweeter. Then we gave you Rodney Skinner, Inside of the June Jazz, his jazz single Black Note, followed by Reggie Parker, I Always Think of You, and Jason Hendrickson, Mood Switch, which is now available on all streaming platforms and on Bandcamp. So you want to make sure you check out those platforms to download that single. And then we gave you the one to watch with the two Danielles this week. Danielle Hutchins gave you Answer My Call, and Danielle Parker gave you They That Wait. From Atlanta, Georgia, Rosemary Ajose gave you Love, the remix, and then you just put your ears on Grant Allison, Pulling Me Through. Let's recap this one situation, man. We got an opportunity to serve as a host at the New Life Worship Center in Augusta, Georgia. Shout out to Pastor Claude Harris. He is hosting a concert which is going down on July 24th with Canton Jones at his church. And we were able, myself and some other industry colleagues, were able to serve as judges to choose Canton Jones' opening act for the concert. And so we heard some great artists, man, great talent. But I'm telling you, this young lady, Danielle Hutchins, she made a lasting impact on all three of us. And so we're excited to be able to highlight her music inside of the NAP show. Now, her single Answer My Call is really good, but I encourage each one of you to visit YouTube, type in Danielle Hutchins, and check out the music video. It is amazing. I'm excited about this young lady. I'm looking forward to airing her music on upcoming episodes of the NAP show. All right. And if you'd like to get more information about the concert that Canton Jones will be having at the New Life Worship Center in Augusta, Georgia, all you have to do is reach out to the church, 706-796-7880. And the address is 3550 Morgan Road, Hepzibah, Georgia, 30815. That's the New Life Worship Center with Pastor Claude Harris Jr. And don't forget, the concert is going down July 27th. Follow them on social media and you'll find out all you want to know about this event. And everybody loves Canton Jones, so I know he's going to put on a phenomenal show. And we're excited once again about Danielle Hutchins opening up for the one and only Canton Jones. I'm going to be there, so we hope to see you there as well. And as always, we want to thank every affiliate station for allowing the New Artist Profile to come to you, whether it's in the radio, whether it's on your desktop in your home, whether it's on your phone, however you're getting it, however you're streaming it, however you're enjoying the New Artist Profile, we want to thank this station. We really appreciate all of our affiliates, because if it was not for you allowing us to bring this show to your listening audience, where would we be? So thank you so much. We're going to close with a great song from Ricky Hawkins, all the way from Aiken, South Carolina. The song's called I Am Free. I'm so glad that Jesus made me free. Until the next time you hear my voice, I'm going to leave you with this last word. Chill.

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2: What's going on, family? It's your man, Big Red. You're inside the new voice of the gospel, the Big Red Radio Show, the very latest and greatest in Christian hip-hop, Christian pop, and Christian R&B. I really do count it an honor, man, for you to be listening right now. I don't take this for granted. I was at the Iron Man Men's Conference at Kingdom Vision Church in Columbia, South Carolina. A brother came up to me with his youngest son. Apparently, in the past, I had taken a picture with his two older brothers. And so the older brothers always poke fun at the younger brother that he didn't get a pic with me. So their dad, he takes the picture of me and the younger son, and he said, "Your brother's got a picture with the rapper Big Red, but you got a picture with the nationally syndicated Stellar Award nominated Big Red." So yeah, man, I don't take this for granted. It is all about impact. Let's rock, man. Here is No Big Deal and KB Revival on the Big Red Radio Show.

for Revival. I'm your man, Big Red. You're inside the Big Red Radio Show. You know, I'm a parent. I got three kids. One thing I love about my kids getting older is they actually come to me with songs that they think will be a good fit for the show. I get so many emails and so many songs to go through. So it's dope to have my kids turn their radar on to help out their dad. So thank you for that one, Ben. Here is 1K Few and 1K P Son. Yes.

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1: Yeah. You see the numbers rising. 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But my God, still sitting on the throne. They might have turned their backs. But heaven never did. So I made a decision. I'm not living in fear. I'm living in faith. And that means...

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That's what we're living for. We're living to be with him. 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
4: her. Hey everyone, welcome back to The Independent Connection. It's me, Timlin Atkins, that PR diva. And I am here, as always, to let you know exactly what those awesome independent artists are out here doing as they rep the kingdom with excellence. As you know, each week I am super excited to let you know who my featured artist of the week is. So, without further ado, my featured artist of the week is none other than songstress, gospel recording artist, Veronica Brown. 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

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So, Karen Graham, Anointed Friends, Ruth Black and the Harmonettes, and Jewel and Converted. We see you. We see you out here repping the kingdom with excellence. Continue to do all that you do. We have your back. And make sure that you're going and downloading the amazing music of these great artists. Before I let you go today, let me leave you with my tip of the week. 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Thanks so much for hanging out here today in the Independent Connection. 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
4: 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You see the numbers rising. Bills piling. Prices climbing. But my God, still sitting on the throne. They might have turned their backs.

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0: 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This is Donald Lawrence.
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5: 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Not my will, but thy will be done. Hallelujah. Come on, Michelle.

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5: 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It's me, Timbaland Atkins, that PR diva. 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So, without further ado, my featured artist of the week is none other than songstress, gospel recording artist, Veronica Brown. She has a hand-clapping new single titled Move that makes you want to get up on your feet.

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Well, guys, my time is almost up, but as always, I love to highlight as many independent artists as I can. So, Karen Graham, Anointed Friends, Ruth Black and the Harmonettes, and Jewel and Converted. We see you. We see you out here repping the kingdom with excellence. Continue to do all that you do. We have your back. And make sure that you're going and downloading the amazing music of these great artists. Before I let you go today, let me leave you with my tip of the week. Choose to be present and aware of the miracles that surround you. Thanks so much for hanging out here today in the Independent Connection. It's been me, Timalyn Atkins, that PR diva. 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And until next time, blessings.

Yeah. You see the numbers rising, bills piling, prices climbing. But my God, still sitting on the throne. They might have turned their backs.

is a postcard over Mozart. The keys play as I replay the ways you came through. Stars and skies proclaim that ain't a thing you can't do. And like Wu-Tang mixed with Liu Kang, I'ma fight this till this battle is won. Dodging bullets and arrows, and they say you watch the sparrows. So are you watching me? 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

0: 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This is Donald Lawrence.
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Over Mozart, the keys play as I replay the ways you came through. Stars and skies proclaim that ain't a thing you can't do. And like Wu-Tang mixed with Liu Kang, I'ma fight this till this battle is won. Dodging bullets and arrows, and they say you watch the sparrows. So are you watching me? I pray so much I built a callus on my knee, and now I see.

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0: 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It's James Fortune.
1: 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I'm Dottie Peoples.
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5: 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Hey!

0: In the choir stand. Where is that? In the choir stand. Where it at?
1: In the choir stand. Where
0: is
1: that?
0: Hey!
1: In the choir stand.
0: Eddie, I want to go back to that. Gotta keep watching.
1: In the choir stand. Where is that?
0: Do that break. One.

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Yes, it is. 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Where you at, choir members? God bless you. Ooh.

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shadow of death, I will fear no evil. For thou art with me, your rod and your staff comforts me. We have a great shepherd that promised to never leave us, neither forsake us. 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

0: Lord, let your will be done on earth as it is in heaven. 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

to lose your mind, but increase. Hallelujah. 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Increase. 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Increase, increase. 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Increase. 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Increase. Increase.

What's going on, good people? It is your man. Yes, God. It's D-To. Listen, it is another day's journey, and I am super glad about it. Want to welcome everyone to Shop Talk, everyone's favorite show right here on everyone's favorite family of networks. Today, we are streaming live on Facebook, YouTube, and even Instagram. We are glad to have you hanging out with us. Listen, before I get into all my normal things, I just want to tell you today is going to be a great show. So you want to do what I'll ask you to do in just a minute. But before we do all of that, let me just remind you that this is Shop Talk, where literally no person and no subject is off limits. I say it all the time. Shop Talk, for real, y'all. It's like that barbershop. Y'all know what happens. It's like that beauty shop. It's like that nail shop. We do it for you. It's like that nail shop talk. It's like that coffee shop and even the donut shop talk. Thank you, Lord Jesus. I feel Krispy Kreme in my ikana. Thank you. Anyway, it's that type of talk where literally no person and no subject is off limits. For those of you who don't know, my name is Demetrius Tofree. It literally says so right there on the screen. And I want to welcome all of you who are hanging out with us today. Today, we're going to have a couple of great subjects that we'll talk about, and we'll get into that just in just a moment. But before we do anything, I want to welcome you to the show, whether you're watching us live on Facebook, live on YouTube, or live on Instagram, or if you're watching a replay on one of those networks, we just want to welcome you to the show, as well as I want to welcome all of our radio partners from around the country. There are several stations that have allowed Shop Talk to be what we call syndicated, where they play us on their networks, and they do it just because they like what we do. And we just want to take a time and a moment to say thank you to all of the station managers, to all of the program directors for thinking it'd be nice for us to be a part of their network. So on behalf of all of us at Shop Talk, we want to say thank you. And then, of course, welcome to the show. All right, y'all, as we get ready to get going, you got to do me just one favor. Well, two, ultimately. But the first favor is you got to get on the phone, call, text, tweet, Facebook, MySpace, Instagram, SocialCam, Periscope, Marco Polo. But you know who you got to tell. You got to tell your mama named Ray Ray, Shay Shay, Day Day, Delicious Nil, Nuck Nuck Nil,

0: We are working feverishly to bring you the best content that we can. And we want to make sure that you keep up with us on YouTube. All you have to do is just scan that QR code over my shoulder, and it will take you directly to our YouTube page, where, again, you can like, follow, subscribe, and even hit that little bell. That's right. Make sure you hit that little bell so that you can be notified each and every time we go live. So take a moment, scan the QR code, and that will bring you directly to our page. It will do you good. All right, y'all, let's get ready to keep things going. And in doing so, it is time for me to get ready to bring up my first co-host out in Hercules of California. That's right, Hercules. She has her own city. I didn't know that till she brought it up to me, but she has and owns her own city as Hercules. So let's get ready without further ado to bring up my homie and yours. But you know, we can't do it unless we get that. Yeah, come and knock at my door. Come and knock at my door. Take a step that is new. Take a step. So I just forgot. I thought I knew the words after that. Anyway, I failed again. Anyway, let's get ready without further ado to bring up my homegirl and yours, the wonderful, the talented, and incredibly funny Ashlyn Tara Cole. Ashlyn, girl, what is going on?
1: You are hilarious. He said she owns her own city. Where's my city check?
0: Hercules.
1: Where's my city check at? Hercules. Where my city check at? Anyway, I'm excited to be here. I am. It's been a very productive and busy morning. For those of you that have been following along, I've been in the gym. I feel amazing. I don't know that you can really see a difference yet. I'm not really seeing, you know, too many differences, but I feel amazing. And that is good enough for me. So this is, I think, 5 weeks that I've been working out, trying to work out consistently, like 3 times a week, sometimes more. But I feel amazing. So I'm trying to get fly for July. Okay. I'm trying to have hot girl summer. Jesus, in the name of Jesus.
0: Oh, hot girl summer. Okay.
1: I don't really know what that means. I mean, I shouldn't probably say it because I don't really know what it means. It might mean something like a little unholy and, you know, I'm super saved. So I probably should find out what it means first. But I would like to have a wear what I want to wear summer. That's what I want.
0: And that's kind of what it is. Yeah, that's kind of what it is. You're able to be snatched and go out and be hot, a hot girl in the summer. You know, I should be following you to the gym. I mean, I see the fact that you feel good, that's more important than losing the weight. Fact that you feel good, that it, you know, you get going in the morning and it makes the rest of your day go better. Again, so whether you're losing weight or not, just doing something consistently and making it make you feel good, that is amazing by itself. Absolutely. I have determined. And you know, those who are watching us and listening, you can take this however you want to take it. I have determined that summer is going to get whatever body I give it. Whatever I give it, that's what it's going to be.
1: That's I love all that. You know what? We live during the summer. We're in business. We're doing good. So I appreciate you, Dito. I really think, you know, I think that it's the why. You know, we all have our different why. And I can't necessarily take on your thing that's going to motivate you. And you can't necessarily take on the thing that's going to motivate me. The key is to find that thing within yourself. So motivation comes from outside, other people, motivational speakers, maybe music, maybe the word, a sermon, a song, something like that. But inspiration comes from inside you. And that's what's going to get you up in the morning. Not motivation. It's going to be inspiration. And so you got to find that thing that's going to inspire you into doing the thing that's going to be best for you.
0: Absolutely. I love it. That's good stuff. And while we're on that talk of thinking about being motivated, inspired, and all those great things, want to shout out to my bro. I was out in Stockton of California, the pastor, Superintendent John Wesley Greathouse III in the building. Also, shout out to my first cousin, Linnell Jonigan, in the building from Hayward, California. Also hanging out with us on YouTube, we have Angela Marie Booker in the building, who I got a chance to see in person, along with one of her sisters and her mother,

0: We were all at the same place not just a couple of weeks ago and got a chance to hang out with them and hug her mom's neck. Anyway, shout out to my bro, David Jones, also in the building. It is all good. Thank Listen, you. We're ready to make some things happen. Yes, go right ahead.
1: Oh, I was going to say shout out to Tiffany McKinney, who's tuning in on Instagram as well.
0: Welcome, welcome, welcome. Glad to have you all again. You already know what you got to do. Like, follow, and subscribe, and share. You can share this as well. I was having a quick conversation with some people who want to be on Shop Talk just a few moments before we came on. And I said, well, you better tune in just to so you can know and see the flow of how the show is going. So hopefully I'll get a chance to shout out some new people in just a few moments. Oh, my goodness. Shout out to my first cousin on my mama's side out in Arkansas, my first cousin, Mary Helen Joseph. Yes, I said her whole name. Mary Helen Joseph is in the building out in Arkansas, my first cousin. Glad to have you hanging out with us and welcome to today's show. All right, y'all. It is time for us to get going. And David Jones wants us to know that he's out of Modesto, California. Thank you, sir, for that update and for letting us know. And I'm ready to get things going. So if you are ready, Ashlyn, let's get ready to get things going. And in doing so, thank you, Ashlyn. And in doing so, let's get ready to start with today's National Day. Today's National Day is
1: where
0: we and we only have two. Corey has made it his thoughts and his opinion that we should keep this particular segment short. So in his absence, we will abide by what he likes to have us do. So today, I only have two. Today, first of all, has nothing to do with me. First off, today is National Go Fishing Day. National
1: Fishing Day.
0: Yeah, go fishing. So if you are one that likes to get on a boat or go sit at the shore and go fishing, in 55 and a half years, I have never been fishing. So
1: what? No, Vito, you have to go fishing. You have
0: to.
1: It's like a rite of passage. You can't have a life and not go fishing. Somebody, first cousin, second cousin, friend, somebody take this man fishing, please. You ain't got to get on a boat. You can go fish off a pier. You got to just get around. Come on, Vito. See, I grew up fishing. Okay, I grew up fishing. I grew up in San Francisco. Shout out to the city. Okay, my father had a very small dinghy type of a fishing boat, like Gilligan's Island type of boat. Okay. And we used to go out every on the weekend. Saturday morning, we would get up at 3 a.m. Mm-hmm. and we would go out and we would get on the water and we would fish, and he would fish for salmon. He would get fresh salmon and we would cook it up at home. It was amazing. Well, I don't do it anymore, but I think that having the experience is so important.
0: No. Let me tell you what I am. I am a fisher of men. Thank you, Lord Jesus. No, I'm not a fisher of fish. I am a fisher of men. And I always look forward to. Speaking of that, I want to give a couple quick shout outs about this. First off, shout out to my cousin Shannon Smith in the building from Lathrop. Shout out to Jonathan Key in the building as well. My cousin Mary Helen says, wow, I was just strolling on my phone, and she says National Go Fishing Day. Yes, that is what it is. John Wesley Greathouse says that his son loves to go fishing. My cousin Shannon wants to get on your boat and says, tells me, cuz, come on, fish it. Now, I ain't never been, man. I'm not. It's not something I've done and not something that I want to do. I am a fisher of men. And so that's what the Lord has made me be. And so that's what I'm going to continue to do. Secondly, and lastly, in terms of today's National Day, lastly, today is National Splurge Day. Splurge Day. So those of you who may have a mindset to go splurge, whether it's shopping or whether it's splurge on paying bills, whatever it might be, or whether it's a splurge on being motivated to go walking. I mean, whatever it may be, but whatever it is, today is National Splurge Day. So if one of those is your jam, fishing or splurging, today is your day.
1: If you need help splurging, like if our listeners, if you don't have any reason to splurge, my Cash App is $ Ashlyn Cole. If you just feel like you need a place to sow seed into fertile ground and you want to splurge on something or somebody, I tell you, I will. I want to be the conduit for your blessing.
0: You know what? I can't. I'm going to leave that. That's what I'm going to do. I tell you what. We're going to keep things going because Ashlyn's about, she's about to go on the Ashlyn tangent, and next thing I know, we'll have an offering bucket out. Anyway, let's get ready to welcome another co-host that we wasn't expecting, but he is on the road, as some of my family members would say. He's on the road making some things happen, and he took some time out to join in with us, and so we got to welcome him officially with a man knocking my door.
1: I feel like we needed a horn, a honk. Beep, beep. I feel like that's what we needed today.
0: I don't have that. I have that. Anyway, let's reach out to Highway 80 and let's get ready to bring up my guy, Ashlyn's bestie. This guy always makes me laugh. Let's bring him up without further ado. On location, the one and only Ja'Cory Protho. Ja'Cory, man.
2: What's up? I thought I was on Price is Right, and I was just driving like, where is the winning prize? Oh, my goodness. I miss you all.
0: Man, we glad to see you. I didn't think I was going to see you today, but I am glad to have you hanging out with us.
2: Well, I'm praying that I'm going to be able to see you right now, and then once I pick up my surprise mentee, I was going to do another little pop-up, but I was watching, so I said, let me just get on here. I'm driving on the freeway.
0: Yeah.
1: And can I just take a minute? You know, I like to get flowers. Can I just say how proud I am of Ja'Cory? I am so proud of you, friends. I am such your cheerleader. But when I see you like being who God has created you to be, and like you are really in alignment with God's purpose and plan for you, and how all these doors just keep flying open for you, I am so proud of you. I am just so, so, so incredibly proud. And I cannot wait to see what God has for you next. I cannot wait. I can't wait for the Billboard charts. I can't wait for the BET Awards. I can't wait for the SOAR Awards. I can't wait for the et cetera, et cetera, et cetera. I can't wait. Because God is really doing something big in your life.
0: So we're not gonna have a crying moment. We're gonna keep things nice and bubbly.
1: Oh, today. Wow.
0: Yeah, she's about to mess us all up over here. Anyway, let's get ready to keep things going, and in doing so, let's get ready to bring up our next co-host. But before I do it, my bro John Wesley Greathouse says that every day is a day of splurging. And then you started talking about Cash Apps, and Shannon said, "My wife put mine on the screen too." Anyway, let's get ready to bring up our next co-host. We're going out to the city of Charlotte, North Carolina, and as we do so, we're going to get another knock at the door as we get ready to bring up my homegirl and yours. Please don't call her sis. I can. Don't you do it. Anyway, let's bring her up without further ado. I called Ashlyn Tara Cole. I may as well go all the way out. Let's go with Yolanda Quincella Morant. Let's bring her up today. What is going on, Yolanda?
3: Hey, I'm in between projects, so I apologize.
0: Oh, no, it's all good. I'm glad to have you. How you feeling?
3: I'm good. Let me first say, I love my middle name. Like, I don't struggle with it. I'm named after my late aunt Quincella. So I have that's dear to my heart. And then this sis thing, like somebody today called me like, hey, you're my sister. Why? That's kind of, no. My name is Yolanda. That's
1: sister, sister in Christ. You can't be somebody's sister in Christ.
3: See, that's kind of weird when at one point you were liking me and now you do that to cover up how you've been feeling.
1: Now that's different. That's different. No, that's different. Yeah,
3: when people do that. Yeah, that's weird. So when people do it, because some people think I have an issue with it, it's like, I didn't like it when I was a kid. I didn't like it as a teenager. It just wasn't my thing. And so people are like, oh, you know, sister Yolanda. No, Jack. My name is Yolanda.
0: Yeah.
1: Do you find it more like uncomfortable when men call you sis or when women call you sis?
3: Oh, it's everybody.
1: It's equal.
3: It's equal across the board. But sometimes in some cases, it's when it comes from a guy, It depends. You know what I mean? So sometimes when it comes from a guy, I think it's because you do that to help control yourself. Well, I get it. But my, you know what I'm saying? The lady named me Malaya. The name, or her name was Malaya. The name, my mama named me Yolanda. I'm very, you know, and it's easy. I know y'all get it. You can mispronounce it all you want. That part about me.
0: I'm not mad at it. So first of all, I didn't do that to try to get you going, but now that I know the reasoning behind it, that's a good explanation as to why you don't like people to call you sis. And for that reason, I'm not mad at you.
3: No, it just I think there should be I think there should be value in it, not just because you feel like that's what people say. But Yolanda, we're sisters, and yeah, but I don't even know your mama's name. So I think there should be some value in it. In real talk. Now, there are some people that do it, like my shout out to my friend Alan, but we've known each other since we were 15. Like, we've done life together. You know,
1: I hear what you're saying. It's the casualness. People do it in a casual way. Yeah, I have a handful of girlfriends, and we are sisters. Like, that is that. And you know, Sabrina, we know Dr. Bree, she's been part of Shop Talk for many years, and that is my sister for all intents and purposes. There are sisterly things that she and I do for each other.
3: Absolutely.
1: If her mom is in need, she will call me and say, hey sis, can you stop by the house and check on mom? No problem. So that those levels of friendship, I think I understand what you're saying. When it's too casual and I don't really know you like that. That's fair. And especially when it's somebody that, you know, either you was with, or they tried to get, and then they all of a sudden they introduce you to their new boo as, oh, that's my sister. You so full of it.
0: Yeah.
1: You are so full of it, because that's not what you said last year.
3: I know Demetria don't want to stay here. And it's not 1975 either. Right. So 1975, the 70s, you know what I mean? Black power. Okay, I'm with it. It's 2026. I'm not mad at the Black Power, right? I'm not bothered by any of that. I'm just saying, that is my name. You can call me Yo. My uncle used to call me Yogi. You can do all of that. You can tear up my last name for all I care. It's been tore up all my life. Don't, but Danielle. But see, I've known Danielle since I was like 12.
0: Mm-hmm.
3: I don't remember the day I met Danielle.
0: Can she call you sis?
3: Danielle's helping me, you know what I'm saying, live this better life. And she's trying to help me have a loving hip hop body. So that's fine.
0: I got it. I tell you what, because y'all about to go on this tangent. Now, Ja'Cory, I see you stop, man. Now, are you close to your location, or you just got a few minutes, or what are we looking like?
2: Oh, no, we good. We good. I got it. Yeah.
0: Okay, well, cool. Then let's move on with the show. And in doing so, let's get ready to move on to quickly today in history. I have only two things because Ja'Cory told me to make it be that way. So I only have two things in history. 1879, I know it's a long time ago, but peep game on this. 1879, Black inventor W.H. Richardson patents the baby carriage, which includes a bassinet positioned to face either out or in, related on a central joint. So it's been since then when an actual Black inventor created the baby carriage. Last but not least.
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bet you won't put your hands on it. All right, I'm gonna try it like this.

What's up, everybody? This is recording artist Tanya Baker, and you're getting ready to experience the Larry W. Robinson Show. Let's go.

You are tuned in to the Larry W. Robinson Show. I am your host, Larry W. Robinson. Thank you for joining me as I share songs to soothe your soul, uplift your spirit, and light a fire in your heart for a passion for God. Today's broadcast is centered all around this powerful truth. Worship is bigger than a song. A song may express worship, but true worship is how you live, how you love, how you serve, how you trust, and how you honor God when no one is watching. Now, worship is not confined to a sanctuary. Worship is a lifestyle. John 4:24 says, God is a spirit, and they that worship him must worship him in spirit and in truth. So today I want to encourage you to move beyond simply singing songs about God and embrace a life that reflects worship every day. Coming up, a conversation with Tanya Baker, plus music from Tanya Baker, Daryl Coley, Yolanda Adams, and the Clark Sisters. Plus, I'll have a special gospel singing on the spot segment featuring Tanya Baker. And we'll close today's broadcast with a song that answers an important question: why we sing. But first, here's my single, Born to Reign, inspired by my book, Rule, Reign, and Take Dominion, which is available on Amazon right now. 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
1: Hey, how are you, my friend? I am doing well. How are you?
0: I'm doing good. Listen, I saw that you was releasing new music, and I wanted to call you. So I've said this before, and you had this live event happen, and I was like, "How can I get there? We gonna stop everything we're doing, go at the last minute." That didn't work out, but I said, "Well, you know what? I couldn't come there live, but I want you to come on my broadcast and tell the listening audience all about it." Thank you so much for honoring my request. Yeah.
1: It's my absolute pleasure, and I appreciate you for even wanting to holler at me.
0: Yes, ma'am. All right, so Beyond My Song, let me just say, I love that song. I'm glad you started the project off with that song. I love the, what is that second? Is it Bless His Name? It's something I was
1: Bless Your Name.
0: Bless Your Name. Listen, the whole thing is good. I'm going to say, you don't even have to sell it. Let me just say, Saints of God, go download, go stream, go purchase Beyond My Song from my friend Tonya Baker. It's going to bless you. It is amazing. But in your own words, Tonya Baker, tell our listening audience the premise behind Beyond My Song.
1: Beyond My Song is a lyrical prayer. It really is. When I think about the life that I'm living, you know, of course, we live our lives by faith, of course, but we live our lives today out loud and in front of everybody. But beyond anything that anybody hears me sing or say, I really want my life to speak. Mm-hmm. And I want my life to say that not only am I a believer in, but a follower of God through Christ. And I really want it to be something that not to give any glory to me, but to show what he can do with a raggedy life. Okay. Yeah. So it's really just my prayer. That's a lyrical prayer. And this entire project really was many, many years. Larry, you know, I haven't done a recording, a full project in over 11 years.
0: Yeah. So, and I'm glad you're back.
1: Yeah. Thank you, sir. Thank you. I was saying with them, sharing with some friends that, yeah, I struggled with whether or not I had something to offer to this space. But I do believe that I'm happy with what we've presented, not just because I think it's a good project. I do think that, and I do want y'all to support it. But but I really do believe that it hits every space that we really wanted to address. So Justin Savage, my producer, Jeffrey Golden, vocal producer.
0: Oh, wow. He's one of my favorites,
1: Oh, he is just amazing, just a gift. And then we pulled on some writers that really helped us convey the message that we thought would be a great, great project. And I feel like it's a really great project.
0: And you got one of my other favorite singers on there from Chicago, Chi-Town, the one
1: Mac Reynolds. Listen, Jonathan. I'm gonna take just a second.
0: Okay,
1: Jonathan McReynolds was the only voice. So I knew there were two features that I wanted on the project. One was with Jabari Johnson. We wrote that song on the spot in church as he served with us. That was just one of the songs of the Lord, and it just came as I was leading worship one Sunday, and I heard this guitar rip, and I said, "Ooh!" And it just struck a chord in me, and we just started going, and it took off. So I knew I wanted that song on the project. But when I love Olita Adams, her voice is rich and smooth as velvet. I've loved her for many, many years. And she's just such a class act. But

0: when I said I really wanted to do a cover and I wanted to do that song, I said I would love to have a duet. And the only voice I could hear on that song with me was Jonathan McReynolds. So, as we say in church, I thank God for his yes.
1: Yes.
0: I thank God for Jonathan's yes, because when I tell you that thing
1: It's
0: sang,
1: good. Yeah.
0: oh, it just feels good. It feels like a hug, the song. So yeah, I love that song. So yes, I'm thankful for that. Thankful for that.
1: You know what? Let me confess. When I saw Beyond My Song, I didn't even have to hear it. I instantly loved it because, Tanya, that's my life's mission or purpose or heart, the heart of my heart. I love, these are some of my favorite songs, so you can know that I'm not making this up. So, More Than a Melody from Yolanda Adams, When the Music Stops from Daryl Hall.
0: When the music
1: Yeah.
0: stops.
1: Instrument of Praise from the Clark Sisters. Those types of songs just really speak to me. And so when I saw this Beyond My Song, I said, instant play. I don't even care how I sound, but thank God, it does sound good. But I just love those types of songs. So thank you for hearing the heartbeat of God, because I believe God is wanting us to know that He's more than a melody. When the music stops, it's all about Him. And so your song should be beyond your song, and it's more about Him. So thank you for that.
0: It is. Thank you. Oh, that was so good. That was so good, Larry.
1: Bless you, bless you. So do me a favor. I'm gonna play the song. But before we do that, I want you to tell the listening audience how they can connect with you today, and then introduce Beyond My Song to the Larry W. Robinson listening audience.
0: Thank you so much, Larry W. Robinson. I appreciate you for this time. And listen, folks, Beyond My Song is the sentiment of my heart, and it's a lyrical prayer. And it's not just for me, it's one that you can adopt also. So please enjoy and listen to Beyond My Song. And you can connect with me on I Am Tanya Baker across all platforms.
1: Thank you, Tanya.
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2: 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Today, we're talking all about worship beyond the song. It's easy to worship when the choir is singing, the musicians are playing, and everything in life is going well. But real worship continues after the music fades. Psalms 34:1 says, I will bless the Lord at all times. His praise shall continually be in my mouth. Notice it says, at all times, not just on Sunday, not just during worship service, not just when things are going your way. Remember that. And to help us do so, Daryl Coley is coming up with a song titled When the Music Stops, followed by one of my favorite gospel artists, Yolanda Adams, with a song titled More Than a Melody. Because worship is more than what you sing. Worship is how you live.
3: And this next song just goes right into the thought of when the music stops, I've got to live the life that I sing about in my song.

0: You're still listening to the Larry W. Robinson Show, where today's theme is all about worship beyond the song. One of the highest expressions of worship is gratitude. When you stop long enough to remember where God has brought you from, what God has brought you through, and how God has sustained you, praise becomes natural. Psalms 104 says, "Enter into his gates with thanksgiving and into his courts with praise." Before you ask for anything else, take a moment to thank God for what he's already done. I recently asked Tanya Baker what's her favorite gospel song, and I'll have that coming up in just a second. Plus a song from Chris Blue, because he reminds us that a grateful heart is a worshiping heart. Tanya Baker, every now and then I like to ask my guests, what is their favorite gospel song and why? Now, it could be your favorite gospel song right now or your favorite gospel song of all time, but I want you to tell our listening audience today, what is your favorite gospel song and why?
1: I'm going to go with of all time. My favorite gospel song of all time is "Jesus is the best thing that ever happened to me." And why? It's because it really is the truth. So every time I hear that song, I think about that song, it just brings me to tears, because I really want that to be my testimony. He is the best thing that ever happened to me.

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2: One of my absolute favorite parts of my broadcast is the gospel singing on the spot segment. And that's where we give an artist a song out of the clear blue sky and say sing. And one of my favorites is with me today, the one and only Tanya Baker. Welcome, welcome.
3: Hey, now. I'm nervous. Let's go.
2: All right. Listen, of course, you've heard it before. We give you a song out of the clear blue sky, say, say. But before we do that, I want you to tell the listening audience about your amazing new project titled Beyond My Song.
3: Thank you so much, Larry. It's it really is just a personal testament. This I struggled with several years with deciding whether or not I had something to offer to the gospel music space. And when I began to think about it, it really, this song and this project is really just a personal testament of what I want my life to be. It's so much further or bigger than just what people see or hear of me. Beyond My Song really is a lyrical prayer. So, then the project in itself, we wanted something that people could ride to, vibe to, dance to, church to. So, yeah, that's it.
2: I love it. I love it. Of course, we're going to play Beyond My Song on the broadcast, but I absolutely love the entire project. And
3: Thank you, sir.
2: Yeah, absolutely. All right, so here we go. I have been giving, for Gospel Singing on the Spot, Tanya Baker, scenarios. So, what had happened was, this is your scenario. You are traveling, you are promoting the latest project, Beyond My Song, and you just so happen to be in the airport, and you meet one of your favorite singers of all time, and they're still alive, your favorite singer of all time. Let me say that. And so what happened is, they say, oh my gosh, I've been listening to your music, Tanya Baker, and you have been a blessing to me. Now, this is your favorite singer of all time telling you this.
3: Oh my gosh.
2: Telling you that they've been listening to your music, and they say, well, listen, I've been listening to your music, Tanya Baker, but I want you, just for my soul's satisfaction right now, before I get on this plane, Tanya, you to sing your favorite hymn. Now, Tanya, here's the deal. You got to tell me who that favorite singer would be that you're going to do this for. Would you be intimidated or nervous? And then what hymn would you sing, and then sing some of that hymn?
3: Pastor, what are you trying to do to me? Okay.
2: So, now, I said one of your favorite singers, so that keeps you safe. It doesn't have to be the favorite singer.
3: But amen. One of them. Okay. So I'm one of my favorite singers. I'm going to say.
2: Now, let me just ask. Let me ask, because you did a cover of her song on your project. Could one of your favorite singers be Aaliyah Adams?
3: I was just about to say, does it have to be a straight gospel singer?
2: No, absolutely not. Although she has a gospel project out.
3: She does. But okay, so I'm going to select the grand lady, Aaliyah Adams.
2: Yeah.
3: She, okay. And then the song I would start singing, now it won't even be the one that's on the project. The song I would start singing is, you can reach me by railway. You could reach me by trailway. You could reach me on an airplane. You can reach me with your mind. You could reach me by caravan. Cross the desert like an Arab man. I don't care how you get here, just get here if you can.
2: The doors of the church are open. Will there be one?
3: Will there be one?
2: And you know what? I said him, but that's still one of my favorite songs. I think I would probably do that too. If I met my favorite singer and they asked me to sing, mm-hmm. and gave me instructions, I probably would forget whatever the instructions is and go to singing one of their songs. So I get it. I love it.
3: Blank. But I will say, is your mm-hmm. all on the altar? That's one of my favorite.
2: Okay, let's do a bonus. Sing a little bit of that. I haven't heard that in a long time.
3: I'll just do the chorus. Is your all?

0: My God, there's so much truth in those hymns. That's why I love
1: Oh
0: them.
1: my
0: And that
1: gosh.
0: is a
1: Oh my
0: powerful
1: gosh.
0: one right there. Yeah, is your all on the altar? Tanya Baker, this has been so much fun. Thank you for playing along with me. I
1: You're
0: love
1: welcome.
0: it. Do me a favor, tell our listening audience how they could connect with you today.
1: You can connect with me on my website, iamtanyabaker.com. That's IamTonyaBaker. BAKER, or I am Tanya Baker across all social media platforms and my official YouTube page.
0: All right, Tanya Baker, thank you for being a guest for Gospel Singing on the Spot.
1: I thank you.

0: What a powerful time we share together today on the Larry W. Robinson Show. As we close today's broadcast, I want to leave you with this thought. Worship was never meant to be limited to a song, a service, or a special moment. Worship is a lifestyle. It's how you respond when life gets difficult. It's how you trust when you don't understand. It's how you love, serve, forgive, and remain faithful. Colossians 3:17 says, "And whatsoever you do, in word or deed, do all in the name of the Lord Jesus." 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Until next time, keep worshiping, keep serving, keep believing, keep living a life that brings glory to God. And as we close today's broadcast, here's a song that reminds us why worship matters in the first place. It's the sounds of Kirk Franklin and the family. The song is titled, "Why We Sing."
1: For some who don't understand our purpose and may not understand our praise, we as a family in Jesus' name would like to tell you the reason why we sing.

0: I love you. 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Glory, hallelujah. For the rest of my life, Jesus, you'll be the reason why I sing.
1: The Larry W. Robinson Show is executive produced by Larry W. Robinson, with production by Feels Good Production and distributed by Christian Sounds Entertainment, LLC.

0: are about to experience the rhythm and the praise with Durant Cameron.
1: Welcome to another edition of the Rhythm and the Praise. Durant Cameron, your host with you. And today I'm so happy to have a gospel legend on the show. Joining us later this hour will be Gospel Music Hall of Famer, Paul Porter. The lead singer and the producer of the Christian Airs will drop by to talk about his amazing music career, his recent number one hit song, and his powerful testimony. It's an interview I thoroughly enjoy. I'm so proud to bring it to you later this hour. But first, we kick off the show with the latest selection by Thomas Wade. Here's Valley on the Rhythm and the Praise.

next, we have the return of the Williamsings. Now, the last time we heard from them, the 2024 Stellar Award nominated quartet brought us their project, Real Quartet, featuring this song, Sunday Morning. Now, the architects of Progressive Quartet are back with a timely, scripture-rooted message presented with their unique gospel flair. Here are the Williamsingers with In Times Like These on The Rhythm and the Praise.

That's Derek Starks and today's generation with their 2001 album title cut, Sacrifice. This hour's Gospel Classic Rewind centers on another song by the Gospel Ensemble formed in Detroit in 1991. In 1999, Derek Starks and today's generation released their sophomore album, He's On Time. That album featured Vanessa Bell Armstrong on the song Never Let a Day Go By. And this song, cut one on the album, led by the one and only Bishop Ransell. What is the song? We'll find out after we hear the latest charting hit from Grammy Award winners Daryl Walls and PJ Morton. Here's Abel.

0: It's the Gospel Classic Rewind on the Rhythm and the Praise.
1: And if it seem evil unto you to serve the Lord, choose ye this day whom ye will serve.

0: Up next is my conversation with legendary lead singer, writer, producer, and gospel music Hall of Famer, Paul Ford. Many of you know him as the lead singer of the legendary quartet group, The Christian Air. He's also had an outstanding solo career and a recent number one with the Mississippi Mass Choir, Only One Way Home. I was able to catch up with him a few weeks ago, and we discussed how the Christian Airs were formed and his testimony after surviving a life-threatening brain aneurysm.
1: Mr. Porter, how are you doing today?
2: I am blessed. How are you?
1: I am doing fine and absolutely excited to have you on the phone lines with us. A dream come true. I can mark another milestone, a bucket list item off my list today.
2: Awesome.
1: Well, I tell you, good to have you. And boy, you keep cranking out great gospel music. Of course, you helped a couple of artists have some number one hits recently. The Mississippi Mass Choir with Only One Way Home, and Monica Lisa Stevenson with I'm Not Ashamed.
2: That's right. We had a great time doing both of those songs, and quite naturally, I didn't know they were going to be number ones, but we thank God for the faith.
1: And then to add to that, a stellar nominated album with Kenny Lewis and One Voice, You Voice in My Soul Says Yes, and giving your testimony on that particular album.
2: Yes. Kenny Lewis is just a phenomenon, and I think he's really a young genius that everybody needs to look at. His ministry is just off the chain, and I've been working with him for a few years now, and I've just been so proud of him and the work he's done.
1: Oh, yes, he's doing an awesome work. Can definitely co-sign with what you're saying about what he's doing. When you reflect on your career, you got Grammy, Dove, and Stell Awards and nominations. You've been inducted into Gospel Music Hall of Fame. I mean, you've voiced some great songs with the Christian Airs, Two Wings, Radio Angels, Ain't No Way I Can Lose, Help Me to Bear My Burden. I mean, I could keep going with all the songs that you have sung with the Christian Airs and then your solo projects as well. When you reflect on your music ministry, what comes to mind?
2: Well, sometimes when I think about it, and just like you mentioning it now, it really makes me say, wow, I've been out here laboring a long time, but it seems like that time went by so fast. I've been doing it about 46 or 47 years now professionally, but, I'm 63 years old, but I started so young. I think I signed my first national record deal at 19. And, I went to, Atlanta International Records. But long story short, when I look back over all those years, and I was 19 when I did my first national record, but I had been singing all my life, and then to be 63 now and to count how many records I've been on, I really can't count them all because I've been on so many. And not stroking myself, but just to say that I've been pounding this dirt a long time. You know, just so much could come to mind, but, you know, it's just one thing after another. Just like I'm just so proud of, you know, our recent accomplishments with the Mississippi Mass Choir, because that was like a bucket list for me.
1: Well, you definitely, I'm going to tell you, I hadn't heard of the Mississippi Mass in a while, so you helped them come back strong with that song.
2: Well, I mean, it was a perfect song for my identity. I thought, you know, it's just a down-home song called One Way Home, then Only One Way Home. And, of course, if you think about One Way Home and then the song I Want Two Wings, both trying to get home.
1: Well, we definitely appreciate you and the Mississippi Mass Choir bringing that song our way. Definitely a blessing to us. And I've done a little bit of studying. Of course, I have to get ready for the interview, do all my research. Let's rewind back to the beginning. I understand you're from Mississippi, but you're also from the North as well.
2: That's right. I was born and raised in Detroit, Michigan, and a lot of people think I originated in Mississippi, but that's far from the truth because of the fact that I started as a young quartet singer in Detroit, and people that knew of my career at that time was Aretha Franklin and all the people from Detroit. As a matter of fact, she used to call us back to come many years just to do a different Thanksgiving program with her. I think I did 4 years in a row with her, two times with solo, two times with the Christian Airs. She would always call back some of the young proteges from Michigan when we were quartet singers as children and have us come back and, you know, just reminisce. And on Thanksgiving, you know, when she had, she would give dinners out to all the poor and, you know, just, she's just a class act because she just always was reaching out, helping the poor.
1: Oh, wow. I was unaware with that. So you just gave me a tidbit there. I didn't know about that. Thank you for sharing that with us.
0: We'll have more of my conversation with Paul Porter coming up. Right now, we've got that number one hit he had last year with the Mississippi Mass Choir. Here's the Mississippi Mass Choir featuring Paul Porter with Only One Way Home.
3: I want to see if anybody want to have church. Come on, clap your hands right there. Come on, let's take it back to the wooden floor.

0: with Paul Porter on lead. That's the Mississippi Mass Choir with Only One Way Home. And now more of my conversation with Paul Porter.
1: You are known as being a lead singer, and you've been leading for a long time, all the way back to your childhood.
2: All the way back to my childhood, my father had a legendary group in Detroit, Michigan called the Five Trumpets, and another lady group derived from them called the Trumpelettes, which the Williams Brothers recorded one of their songs called I Had a Dream Last Night. And in that, those two groups were two of the popular groups in Detroit at the time. And so my father would always have rehearsal at his house, and we had he was an auto worker. It was a three-story home, and we would have a basement upstairs and middle floor. And the end result, we would always practice in the basement. So his group would come down and practice. And at that time, I was a little boy at three, just watching my daddy, just fresh out of my diapers into my little, granimals or whatever. And I would watch him and try to mock him and try to do that. And so one day my mother discovered that I was, mocking my dad at 3 years old. And she said, let's take him to church and let him do a solo. So they put me up on the table Easter Sunday. And from there, from 3 to 9 years old, I was a solo singer while my brothers were already in a group, a quartet, grown, a little bit older and singing. And then after I got 9, my daddy said, okay, it's time for you to get in the group. And so I went straight to the back of in the middle of the group to sing top, in the background. And he said, no, you're going to be the new lead singer. So I started lead songs at 9 years old with the group, even though I was doing solos prior to that. And so once that happened, from 9 to about 16, I was just going all, we were doing regional, like Michigan, Chicago, Mount Clemens, Michigan, Grand Rapids, Michigan, different places in, neighboring states. And I thought that was traveling, and I thought that was my career, and I was going like, I'm tired of this. So by the time it was time for me to graduate, Detroit became the murder capital of the United States that year. And he said, I got to get you out of here. So my daddy relocated to Mississippi where his father and mother had land. And he built a home. And I was one of the last children in the house where, I didn't have a job or anything. My little sister went with me. And we moved to Mississippi. But my other brother fell in love down there visiting, Tyrone Porter. And he married a girl there and built a home. And so he was the first one to leave. And then my daddy built a home. And so that brought us to Mississippi. And right off the bat, my brother said, you want to start another group? I said, no, I am tired of this. I don't want to do it anymore. I did it from 9 to 16. I did it from 3 to 9. We won't be doing this anymore. And so we met our cousins down there, and they were R&B musicians, but they were phenomenal. They had mastered playing the Isley Brothers and the Gab Band and all that kind of stuff, and they were doing a lot of what you would call plant parties, which is like for people that made jeans. They had a party for Christmas or a party for Easter or a party for this and that. And so they were very talented. And so when we found out that they could play, and I knew how to play guitar from learning from different professionals like the Blind Boys. My brother was a lead singer for the Blind Boys. My brother Charles Porter, he was discovered by the Blind Boys in Detroit, and they took him on the road for 7 years, and he came back. And, it was just a great influence for me to learn a lot about gospel music. And at the same time, Motown was there, so we learned about that side, sneaking the records from, my brother's job. He would bring them over, and my dad, when he would come home, we'd put the Motown records up and listen to all the gospel records. So it was just a lot of music around. There was a lot of music around, and so when we finally relocated to we started the Christian Airs. My mother had put about 5 or 10 names on a piece of paper. She was frying fish one day while we were rehearsing, and we didn't have a name. And we were just fumbling around because I didn't really want to do the group anymore. And we got to about the 4th name, and we saw the Christian Airs, and we said, how about that name? They said, yeah. So we didn't really take it serious. We were just practicing and doing a few local dates, and the next thing you know, we ran up on the Williams Brothers, the Jackson Southern Airs in Mississippi, and we decided to take it serious. And the next thing you know, we recorded our first national record. I think I was at 18 or 19, and the rest is history.
1: Oh, wow. That is incredible. Would you say, did quartets like the Mighty Clouds of Joy and Motown kind of help create the sound that would come later?
2: Oh, yes, definitely, because here's the experience that we had. If I could back up a little bit, when I was in Detroit, my brother that was a little bit older than me, maybe when he was 19 and I was like in 15 or 14, my oldest brother who had a job, he was singing with a local quartet called the Gospel Sinclairs, and I guess they got their name from the gas station. There was a gas station across the street from the church called Sinclair Gas Station. So they called themselves the Gospel Sinclairs. And so one night, Clarence Fountain really was feeling himself, and he was the lead singer of the Blind Boys, 5 Blind Boys. And so the 5 Blind Boys came to town, and Clarence Fountain quit and went solo that night and left the Blind Boys without a lead singer. And my brother, they were on their way to Chicago the next night, and my brother, my family, they asked my father, could my brother sing, because they heard him sing that night, and they were wanting him to come and just, you know, fill in. And he had to learn the song from Detroit to Chicago. And when he wound up signing with the Blind Boys for 7 straight years because Clarence Fountain quit, well, my brother formed relationships with the Mighty Clouds of Joy, with people at Motown Records and everything like that. So it was just like a family affair. The Mighty Clouds of Joy would come to our house and when they were in town and fellowship with us. And sometimes the Blind Boys and the Clouds were on the same shows in Detroit. And so it was just like they were coming over to the house, and I was seeing all these iconic people that I, you know, saw on TV or heard on the record. And it was just amazing to experience that. And, you know, of course, here in Detroit was Aretha Franklin and Reverend Franklin himself, and different people like James Cleveland was coming to town with Aretha Franklin, and most of these people were on the floats downtown at Thanksgiving and Christmas, and you know, we get to see all the Jackson 5 and Gladys Knight and all. So it was a lot of influence from the Motown, to answer your questions, and then the Mighty Clouds of Joy actually coming to the house, and I'm actually shaking Joe LaGunn's hand and looking up to him and going like, this is really the Mighty Clouds of Joy. You know, so all of that was a great influence.
1: So far as you know, becoming a recording artist, that happened at a young age. How was that experience for you?
2: Well, I didn't really know that God was grooming me for that, but we had what we call a hi-fi back in the day. And a hi-fi stereo, you had a speaker on each side, and it would separate the music from the strings to the horns. And I would go back and forth listening to everything that the, you know, even harmonies from the Dixie Hummingbirds, Sam Cooke, Mighty Clouds of Joy, but then even the secular records when Daddy wasn't there, that Motown would have, and the strings and all of the horns would be on it. I would be separating it. I would single out and whistle out all of the parts. And I didn't know God was grooming me to be a producer and a songwriter. And so when I finally left and moved to, after I got out of my teens and went, you know, to manhood and became the Christian Airs lead singer, and I had learned guitar from the Blind Boys guitar player, as well as the Everettes guitar player, which was a very prominent group in Detroit as well. It was just when I took that to Mississippi, we kind of had an edge because of all the experiences that I sat there under watching the Mighty Clouds of Joy and the Blind Boys rehearse at my home, and, you know, being around professional musicians and learning from professional musicians, it just put a part in me and embedded me to really intrigue into the music side, from the strings to the horns to all of that, to the point that I started producing all of the Christian Airs records and wind up producing for the Canton Spirituals, one of the biggest quartets in the country, and also co-producing with Melvin and Doug Williams, who were top producers at the time for a lot of groups at Malaco. So with that being said, it just really just brought me full circle to the music scene.
0: We'll have more of my conversation with Paul Porter coming your way in hour two. Right now, we've got him on lead with this quartet group, the Christian Airs. Here are the Christian Airs with Ain't No Way I Can Lose.

with Paul Porter on lead. Those are the Christian Heirs with Ain't No Way I Can Lose. Coming up in the next hour, we've got music for you by Alex Sands, Mariah Carey and the Clark Sisters, and the Chicago Mask Wife. Plus, we'll have more of my conversation with Paul Porter as well. That and much more coming your way in hour two, right here on The Rhythm and the Fringe. You're listening to an encore presentation of The Rhythm and the Fringe. Welcome back to The Rhythm and the Praise. Our next artist's latest selection continues to make a major impact on the media-based gospel chart. Here's Alex Sales with Guess the

Now we continue my conversation with Paul Porter. Now, as we continue our discussion, Mr. Porter tells us the first album the Christian Heirs recorded. And Anita Porter tells us the first album the Christian Heirs recorded. And a near-death experience that happened.

0: there's the Pilgrim Jubilees, and all of them were over there in Jackson, Mississippi, where I was. I was living there. But we said, well, it's kind of crowded, and I don't even think they'd be interested in us. And we weren't really taking it serious to go to our national record, but when we went down and found the studio, we wanted a quality studio because we had experienced a lot of things from the Blind Boys and the Mighty Crowds of Joy, and we brought that to the table to Mississippi. So we found a studio in Bogalusa, Louisiana, called Studio in the Country. It was a multi-million dollar studio where Stevie Wonder would record and Frankie Beverly and Mays, when they were down going to New Orleans and that way, they would record there. It was in Bogalusa, Louisiana. So we went there and didn't even have enough money to record. My brother, he was the only one in the group, had a job. And so he said, well, I'm going to try to get this loan at the bank and you guys go and start singing. I said, man, why are we going to sing and we don't have the money? He said, it's got to be a faith walk some kind of way. And we went in there and started recording. And he got the loan. And he said, keep singing, I got the loan. And the studio that we happened to get on there, the guy was so intrigued with us, how we played guitars at that time, being experienced from Detroit to Mississippi. He was so impressed. He decided to put strings on there for free. So he went and got an orchestra and put on the Ain't No Way I Can Lose. And this song called Ain't No Way I Can Lose was our first big record. Well, I would say the one that got us noticed, because we took it to Atlanta International instead of Malaco. We bypassed Mississippi and went to Atlanta, Georgia. And when we laid it on the table, at that time, you know, where you have this law now where you can't, you know, have cigars in buildings or anything. The big executives to the record label, they were sitting there with cigars and they were saying, if you can do a song like F.C. Barnes and Janis Brown, I was saying, we're too young to cut a song like that. I'm coming up the rough side of the mountain. He said, well, what do you have? And we laid it on the table and it had the orchestra on it. He said, who invested in this? And I said, well, we just... this is what we got, and can you, you know, interested? And he went back in the room with his son and came back out and said, y'all signed. And so we signed to the same label that F.C. Barnes and Janis Brown and Luther Barnes had at that time. He had the song I'm Still Holding On with the Redbud Choir. And, yeah, that was kind of like the ball turned, because we started touring immediately with Shirley Caesar and the Truthettes and the Williams Brothers. And that was just a great tour and a great experience to start off as a national group. Our first record, even though we had an orchestra on it, it was called a song, Ain't No Way I Can Lose. Ain't No Way I Can Lose. And that was our first record that really took off. And, yeah, from there, we didn't even sign a second album because they had so much promotion on Rough Side of the Mountain. It went three consecutive years on the Billboard at a high level. And so they really took the attention off the Christian Airs and focused on F.C. Barnes and Janis Brown. So we left and came back to Malaco. And Frank Williams signed us on the spot, and that's the rest is history.
1: Wow. Well, God rest his soul now, but I had the opportunity to speak with Reverend Janis Brown a few years ago, so wow. That was, oh my God, that was an honor and a pleasure, and I still chuckle this day. She did not think Rough Side of the Mountain was going to be that big of a hit.
0: Oh, it was such a huge hit. It was on, I remember I had a radio program after I signed with Atlanta National, and I would come back to my hometown of Suntag, Mississippi, and right outside of Suntag was a place called Monticello, Mississippi, and they had a small radio station, and they had what you call Southern gospel on the radio before they had the Black gospel. And when I would be coming in on my shift to play records, Southern gospel would be going off, and Rough Side of the Mountain was on both charts. It was on the singing news charts with the Southern gospel, as well as the Billboard charts with the Black gospel. So that was such a huge record, and it stayed on the charts for over 200 and some odd weeks at number one. So it was just a huge record. And it's probably

0: platinum by now. I know it was gold at one point. And to mention, Two Wings was a huge record for us because it was stacked on top of three different kinds of sales. We had, it was a gold record before we even touched the song with James Cleveland, because Two Wings was on the same record with Peace Be Still on a gold record for James Cleveland, who wrote it. The Mighty Crowds of Joy sped it up and had a hit with it in 1968 after James Cleveland cut it in 64 or 62. And then about 19 more people recorded it in between 68 and the 90s when the Christianaries did it. And so to speak, what happens with viral now, it went viral with us back then in the 90s, and we had about 150 some odd thousand sales on it when it first was on the tribute album to James Cleveland. And then we re-released it on our album, and it did another 150 some odd sales. So now it was at 300 more thousand units stacked to the gold record that was already out, and how many other people that we recorded in between. To this day, Two Wings has passed a platinum record, and we're just a part of that legacy, and that's why we can sing it for the rest of our lives, because it's just been a huge record for us.
1: Wow, it certainly was. I've always been curious, what inspired you to record that song?
0: You remember Talisa Stinson? I mean, I know you know of her, the promotion person. She was over at Malico, and she was also at CGI Records. And at the time that I met Talisa at the Gospel Music Workshop of America, and she saw me sing a solo, and she said, "Man, if I ever get a record deal, I'm going to sign your group." And she held her word to that, and we had already been in through our run at Atlanta International Records. We had been on Muscle Shoals, which was a division of Malico, for 5 years. And I ran into Talisa in Chicago, and she had just signed with CGI Records. And she called me and said, "Look, I got a record deal for you, because we want to start off with you guys singing a single to do a tribute to James Cleveland." Well, there was 12 songs on that record. The Williams Brothers was on there. Evelyn Turrentine, the song So Good was on the record, and by James Cleveland. All of these songs, 12 songs as a tribute to James Cleveland. Well, when the record was released, the record company called us about 6 months out and said, "Who are the Christianaires?" The record company didn't even know who we were singing on their company for that one single. Talisa just, you know, as a friend, put us on there and paid us to sing on it. And they said, "Well, everybody that's calling in here ordering the whole album wants the song Two Wings. So we're classifying all the sales as Two Wings sales." The record is sold. The whole tribute album is selling because of Two Wings. He said, "We would like to sign you all to a full record deal in 5 years." And that's how we got on CGI Records under Talisa. And the song Two Wings wound up being on the tribute album, selling over 150,000 units. And then we re-released it, and it doubled and sold over 100 and some odd units. And for a quartet, that was a very big deal at the time.
2: Wow.
0: And so now, like I said, that song is past platinum. It's over a million sales.
1: Wow, wow. Yeah, and I love when that song was released. I remember the album you're talking about too, a tribute to James Cleveland. I mean, right. I love that delivery, because like you had that classic sound, that classic traditional sound, but you had that unique spin that only your group could provide as well.
0: And let me tell you what happened. My group, I was so busy producing and writing for other people at the time. I flew into Chicago after the group had sang on the record. A blind man produced it because he really was the producer, but, you know, I gave my flair to the record. So here's what happened. The background sang first with the choir, and the piano player played it and everything. So when I got there, he just explained to me how to sing, but I had already studied the James Cleveland version. So when I got there, he was just talking the song through two wings, to veil my feet. He was telling me how to stop with the song and all that. He said, I'm not going to tell you how to sing this song because I've heard you sing and I know that you can sing. And I'm assuming you're a producer because you sing like you're a producer. So he said, just give me your twist on it. The unreal thing was, the less time we spent on any record that we've ever recorded was the biggest record we had, because I think I was there 2 hours and I flew back home. And the guy just told me to sing the song four times. He said, sing the first time like you're just singing at it. Sing the next time with a little more enthusiasm. And then the third time, just go for it. And then the fourth time, go for it. And so I'm thinking, this guy is just really messing up. He's blind. He can't produce. But his name was Gloucester Wheels, an incredible producer. And what he did was he took the less enthused and put it in the front. In the middle, he got more enthused. And then the last, when I was wailing, he pulled some of that together and compiled it into one compilation on one track and made it sound like I sang it one time when I really sang it four times. And it was the first time I had ever done anything like that, and it spent that less time. So I was really hurt, and I was thinking, this is not going to be anything. The less time spent on the record was the biggest record I ever had.
1: Wow.
0: Yeah, but he put four compilations together and made it sound like one. And that's what you got, you know. I sung that four different times, and he just grabbed pieces from different tracks and compiled them together and made it sound like it was one.
1: Wow, Mr. Williams, thank you for that gospel gold.
0: Yeah, he was a phenomenon.
2: We'll have the conclusion of my conversation with Paul Porter coming up. Right now, we've got one of the all-time classics by the group. Here are the Christian Airs with Two Wings.

0: Those are the Christian heirs with two wings. And now the conclusion of my conversation with Paul Porter.
1: When you think about all the music that you have recorded, all the songs that you've done, is there one that means more to you than any of the other songs?
2: There's about three. The first one would have to be the song that really just, I really was 17 when I wrote it and I didn't know what I was writing. And I knew it just had to be God and birthed it in me. And that was Ain't No Way I Can Lose, which is a song that says I'm a winner. And, you know, it just motivates people to trust in God. And as long as you got Jesus, you can win. Even if you feel like you're losing, he can turn things around. And so that was the concept of that song, but I didn't really know that's what I was writing at the time. I just wrote it. It felt good. I felt like I had a message, but then when they put the orchestra on it and the plus national distribution, it became a signature song for us. So secondly, as I got sick with an aneurysm on the brain, when I came up out of the aneurysm, I had a song called You've Been So Good to Me. And it was just a real simple song that I wrote in a matter of minutes right as the recording, the company that we signed to after we, you know, CGI Records in Chicago with Talisa, they told me we had 9 songs to do at a concert live to record an album. And they said, we really need 10 songs, so you're going to have to write a song on stage. And I wrote a song on stage. And
3: wow.
2: It became a signature song because it was my testimony of how God healed me. And then the last song was called Don't Leave Me, which was a song that after all of this had happened to me, you know, I felt like I was too sick to sing again, and I just thought I would never get back to it. You know, I was just saying, don't leave me, Jesus. And I wrote that out in Los Angeles, California 1 week, and we put it on the record, and it's been a signature for us as well.
1: Well, you just mentioned another song that Ain't No Way I Can Lose. Of course, that song. I mean, I like the original, and then I mm-hmm. like the remakes that you've done later with that song for sure. Love
2: right.
1: the symphony, love the strings and yeah. all with that. And then Don't Leave Me. I kind of caught on to you a little bit later, you know, mm-hmm. not at the very beginning. And that's
2: right.
1: a song I have always loved as well.
2: Wow. Well, all of those songs, all three of those songs were, you know, I know it had to be voice of God just giving them to me because I really spent less time on those songs writing them. When there's so certain songs I just sat down and wrote, you know, like I Got a Feeling Everything's Gonna Be All Right, Stand Up, songs like that, you know, I was really trying to write them, but those three songs were just heartfelt from emotions and different parts of my life.
1: Oh, wow. And yeah, of course, I was going to ask you about that experience with the aneurysm. Of course, you've talked about that, sung about that in songs on projects as well. I mean, we're looking back at 1996 when that happened, and we're like fast forwarding to that's like 30 years later.
2: Yeah, I wouldn't say it seems like it was yesterday, but I think what I know, first of all, was the grace of God that spared me, but I know that being spirit-led to not go out too early. My doctors, after 6 months, told my family that I could go and sit in a wheelchair and sing. And I waited a year and 6 months. And so I didn't let fans or anybody push me because really, it took 16 months to heal, going through therapy and getting my speech back, my memory back. It was just a crazy time. I had an aneurysm on the brain, and the doctor said when, you know, it was like a twill of a nerve came loose and started spurting blood on the back of my brain, and I was dying slowly, and they just made the right decision with the family to do Gamma Knife surgery, which Gamma Knife surgery was, they put my whole body in the machine and performed the surgery on my brain. I had a 50-50 chance of surviving, but it mended, and then after the swelling and everything went down on my face, and it took me a 16-month period to go through therapy to, you know, go back to elementary, to putting puzzles together like a fireman in a fire truck, and getting all of that memory back, and then going to study YouTube videos of my songs. And it was just it's a long process, but you know, I could have just gave up right then. That's what I was saying, the tenacity to trust God through the process. And, you know, instead of saying, why me, you know, and of course I was saying that at first, but then, you know, he just assured me that I want you, you're going to have a testimony. And so I began to gain my strength in the wheelchair, and they did the 5 surgeries on my legs to walk, and 1 on the brain was successful. And, you know, all through that process, trust me, I was ready to give up at any minute. And it was just, you know, the devil was toiling with me, telling me, hey, look at you, where's your God now? But at the bottom line, I just kept focusing on what God had already done for me. And, you know, I knew he brought me through so much before the aneurysm. And so I was just trusting God through the process. And, you know, slowly but surely, I was getting my memory back, my speech back, my vocal ability back, studying my songs, and, you know, going back in the wheelchair, showing them what a miracle was really, you know, looked like. And then, you know, the surgeries that were performed on my legs, you know, prevailed. And so, you know, I was back up on a cane. I went in a 10-year period from 96 to 2006. I went from the bed to the wheelchair to the walker to the cane with 5 surgeries. Yeah.
1: Oh, my gosh. Wow. Yeah. Wow. Well, you, like you said in the song, you referred to the William Brothers song, living testimony, and we are being blessed by you being a living testimony for sure.
2: And you know what? It's, now that you mentioned the William Brothers, they're like brothers to me, and we've worked together in production for 20-some years together. And I can say now that the song has flipped from the first song, I'm a Little Testimony, to now the one that Doug has out called I'm Still Here.
1: Oh, yeah. Yep. True. Definitely fits for sure. No doubt about that. Now, of course, we're talking about you getting back or recording more music with the Christian Airs. So, like, the most recent song I remember is the song you did with Keith Wonderboy Johnson called Miracle.
2: Right. Well, we have another little song right now called Another Blessing, which is a song I produced on the group called the Salem Harmonizers, which was a talented group from Olive Branch, Mississippi. And my band heard the song and said, hey, man, will you take a stab at that, man? I said, no, I don't want to mess with that song, man. Everywhere we go now, the people want to hear I Had Another Blessing. So we did our version of it. We didn't really put it out. It's been on the social media platforms, and it's, you know, gaining momentum like that. So we actually put out a single on the song with Keith Wonderboy, and that's kind of a Sam Cooke feel miracle. But this new song, I Had Another Blessing, is just a very good sing-along song. And we're about to embark on a whole new record. And I'll probably do some old songs from the Malico catalog and then turn around and do about 5 or 6 new songs. And in that, we're trying to get recorded by July or August and then put out by the last quarter of this year.
1: Oh, wow. We got some new music to look forward to, eh?
2: Yeah, a new live record. And I'm very excited about that because that will just kind of give us a new energy. Even though we're on a pretty good run right now, we're touring, and when we don't tour, you know, I'm acting in a play in April and May, and then as well, I'm, you know, doing solo dates. As a matter of fact, I'm leaving for Louisiana this weekend for a solo date. But you know, in between all of that, we are the Christian Airs are concerting at the Jazz Festival this year in New Orleans. And that's a huge event every year where people from Spain, Australia, everybody comes from all around different ethnic groups to hear, you know, people sing. So we'll be headlining the gospel stage. And so we're very excited about that. Well, we've done it several times, but this is the first time I've done it in the years.
1: I understand that you and the Christian Airs are going to be performing at the Quartet Music Awards in Charlotte.
2: I believe we are. Yeah, the Christian Airs will be involved in the Quartet Music Awards this year, QMA.
1: So how can we follow, with you going all these places that we mentioned, how can we follow you on social media?
2: The best way to go is go to Facebook and go to Official Paul Porter. You can go to the Christian Ayers page, Paul Porter and the Christian Ayers, and it'll guide you to my Instagram. It'll guide you to our booking agents. Guide you to everything. If you'll go to those two major pages, we have Paul Porter official Paul Porter page, and then you can go to the Christian Air, Paul Porter and the Christian Air page, and it'll guide you to everything.
1: Oh, wow. Well, really do appreciate you doing this interview with us again. I've been looking forward to it. I'm going all the way back when I was playing your records on vinyl back in the 80s and 90s. Help me to bear my burden. I believe that's the first song I ever played by you guys.
2: Wow. Man, we sang that last week at the convention.
1: Wow. So I tell you, this is a dream come true. I mean, you've taken me down so many roads in my mind there, hearing what you had to say. Thank you for the wisdom. Thank you for giving us all the details about your life, about the Christian Ayers, and we definitely will be praying for you as you continue delivering the word.
2: Oh, well, thank you so much, and we want to thank you for this platform. We want you to know that we don't take it for granted, and we appreciate everything that anybody can do for quartet or gospel music. So, Brother Cameron, to you and to your platform, we just want to thank you for the opportunity, and Godspeed to you, and may he just grow it by leaps and bounds and bless your ministry.
0: We hope you enjoyed that conversation with Paul Porter. We'll have two more songs featuring him and the Christian Ayers to end the show. But first, we have a number one hit by Jermaine Dolan. Here's Never Shall Forget on the Rhythm

It has been an absolute pleasure having Paul Porter on the program today. We thought it'd be fitting to end the show with two songs featuring Paul Porter. With the first of two selections, here's Monica Lisa Stevenson and Paul Porter with I'm Not Ashamed.

0: Those are the Christian Heirs with Stand Up. That's going to do it for today's program. We certainly hope you enjoyed the program. And we definitely would like to thank our special guest, Paul Porter, for being a part of our program today. I'm your host, Durant Cameron. Hope you enjoy the rest of your day. Have a great week. Make sure to join me next time for another edition of The Rhythm and the Praise. You're listening to an encore presentation of The Rhythm and the Praise.
1: 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You're in the mix with the world's freshest DJ. 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
1: Welcome to another edition of the Rhythm and the Praise. Durant Cameron, your host with you. And today I'm so happy to have a gospel legend on the show. Joining us later this hour will be Gospel Music Hall of Famer, Paul Porter. The lead singer and the producer of the Christian Airs will drop by to talk about his amazing music career, his recent number one hit song, and his powerful testimony. It's an interview I thoroughly enjoy. I'm so proud to bring it to you later this hour. But first, we kick off the show with the latest selection by Thomas Ware. Here's Valley on the Rhythm and the Praise.

That's Derek Starks and today's generation with their 2001 album title cut, Sacrifice. This hour's Gospel Classic Rewind centers on another song by the Gospel Ensemble formed in Detroit in 1991. In 1999, Derek Starks and today's generation released their sophomore album, He's On Time. That album featured Vanessa Bell Armstrong on the song Never Let a Day Go By. And this song, cut one on the album, led by the one and only Bishop Ransap. What is the song? Well, we'll find out after we hear the latest charting hit from Grammy Award winners Daryl Walls and PJ Morton. Here's Abel.

0: It's the Gospel Classic Rewind on the Rhythm and the Praise.
1: And if it seem evil unto you to serve the Lord, choose ye this day whom ye will serve.

we heard Joshua say in chapter 24 and verse 15, but as for me and my house, we will serve the Lord. So friend, the choice is yours. Choose you this day.

0: Up next is my conversation with legendary lead singer, writer, producer, and gospel music Hall of Famer, Paul Porter. Many of you know him as the lead singer of the legendary quartet group, The Christian Heirs. He's also had an outstanding solo career and a recent number one with the Mississippi Mass Choir, Only One Way Home. I was able to catch up with him a few weeks ago, and we discussed how the Christian Heirs were formed and his testimony after surviving a life-threatening brain aneurysm. Mr. Porter, how are you doing today?
1: I am blessed. How are you?
0: I am doing fine and absolutely excited to have you on the phone lines with us. A dream come true. I can mark another milestone, a bucket list item off my list today.
1: Awesome.
0: Well, I tell you, good to have you. And boy, you keep cranking out great gospel music. Of course, you helped a couple of artists have some number one hits recently. The Mississippi Mass Choir with Only One Way Home, and Monica Lisa Stevenson with I'm Not Ashamed.
1: That's right. We had a great time doing both of those songs, and quite naturally, I didn't know they were going to be number ones, but we thank God for the faith.
0: And then to add to that, a stellar nominated album with Kenny Lewis and One Voice, You Voice in My Soul Says Yes, and giving your testimony on that particular album.
1: Yes. Kenny Lewis is just a phenomenon, and I think he's really a young genius that everybody needs to look at. His ministry is just off the chain, and I've been working with him for a few years now, and I've just been so proud of him and the work he's done.
0: Oh, yes, he's doing an awesome work. Can definitely co-sign with what you're saying about what he's doing. When you reflect on your career, you got Grammy, Dove, and Stell Awards and nominations. You've been inducted in the Gospel Music Hall of Fame. I mean, you've voiced some great songs with the Christian Heirs, Two Wings, Radio Angels, Ain't No Way I Can Lose, Help Me to Bear My Burden. I mean, I could keep going with all the songs that you have sung with the Christian Heirs and then your solo projects as well. When you reflect on your music ministry, what comes to mind?
1: Well, sometimes when I think about it, and just like you mentioning it now, it really makes me say, wow, I've been out here laboring a long time, but it seems like that time went by so fast. I've been doing it about 46 or 47 years now professionally, but I'm 63 years old, but I started so young. I think I signed my first national record deal at 19, and I went to Atlanta International Records. But long story short, when I look back over all those years, and I was 19 when I did my first national record, but I had been singing all my life, and then to be 63 now and to count how many records I've been on, I really can't count them all because I've been on so many. And not stroking myself, but just to say that I've been pounding this dirt a long time. You know, just so much could come to mind, but, you know, it's just one thing after another. Just like I'm just so proud of, you know, our recent accomplishments with the Mississippi Mass Choir, because that was like a bucket list for me.
0: Well, you definitely, I'm going to tell you, I hadn't heard the Mississippi Mass in a while, so you helped them come back strong with that song.
1: Well, I mean, it was a perfect song for my identity. I thought, you know, it's just a down-home song called One Way Home, then Only One Way Home. And, of course, if you think about One Way Home and then the song I Want Two Wings, both trying to get home.
0: Yeah. Well, we definitely appreciate you and the Mississippi Mass Choir bringing that song our way. Definitely a blessing to us. And I've done a little bit of studying. Of course, I have to get ready for the interview, do all my research. Let's rewind back to the beginning. I understand you're from Mississippi, but you're also from the North as well.
1: That's right. I was born and raised in Detroit, Michigan, and a lot of people think I originated in Mississippi, but that's far from the truth because of the fact that I started as a young quartet singer in Detroit, and people that knew of my career at that time was Aretha Franklin and all the people from Detroit. As a matter of fact, she used to call us back to come many years just to do a different Thanksgiving program with her. I think I did 4 years in a row with her, two times with solo, two times with the Christian Airs. She would always call back some of the young proteges from Michigan when we were quartet singers as children and have us come back and, you know, just reminisce and on Thanksgiving, you know, when she had, she would give dinners out to all the poor and, you know, just, she's just a class act because she just always was reaching out, helping the poor.
0: Oh, wow. I was unaware with that. So you just gave me a tidbit there. I didn't know about that. Thank you for sharing that with us.
2: We'll have more of my conversation with Paul Porter coming up. Right now, we've got that number one hit he had last year with the Mississippi Mass Choir. Here's the Mississippi Mass Choir featuring Paul Porter with Only One Way Home.
3: I want to see if anybody want to have church. Come on, clap your hands right there. Come on, let's take it back to the wooden floor.

0: with Paul Porter on lead. That's the Mississippi Mass Choir with Only One Way Home. And now more of my conversation with Paul Porter.
1: You are known as being a lead singer, and you've been leading for a long time, all the way back to your childhood.
2: All the way back to my childhood, my father had a legendary group in Detroit, Michigan called the Five Trumpets, and another lady group derived from them called the Trumpelettes, which the Williams Brothers recorded one of their songs called I Had a Dream Last Night. And in that, those two groups were two of the popular groups in Detroit at the time. And so my father would always have rehearsal at his house, and we had he was an auto worker. It was a three-story home, and we would have a basement upstairs and middle floor. And the end result, we would always practice in the basement. So his group would come down and practice. And at that time, I was a little boy at three, just watching my daddy, just fresh out of my diapers into my little, granimals or whatever. And I would watch him and try to mock him and try to do that. And so one day my mother discovered that I was, mocking my dad at 3 years old. And she said, let's take him to church and let him do a solo. So they put me up on the table Easter Sunday. And from there, from 3 to 9 years old, I was a solo singer while my brothers were already in a group, a quartet, grown, a little bit older and singing. And then after I got 9, my daddy said, okay, it's time for you to get in the group. And so I went straight to the back of the, in the middle of the group to sing top, in the background. And he said, no, you're going to be the new lead singer. So I started lead songs at 9 years old with the group, even though I was doing solos prior to that. And so once that happened, from 9 to about 16, I was just going all, we were doing regional, like Michigan, Chicago, Mount Clemens, Michigan, Grand Rapids, Michigan, different places in, neighboring states. And I thought that was traveling, and I thought that was my career, and I was going, I'm tired of this. So by the time it was time for me to graduate, Detroit became the murder capital of the United States that year. And he said, I got to get you out of here. So my daddy relocated to Mississippi where his father and mother had land. And he built a home. And I was one of the last children in the house where, I didn't have a job or anything. My little sister went with me. And we moved to Mississippi. But my other brother fell in love down there visiting, Tyrone Porter. And he married a girl there and built a home. And so he was the first one to leave. And then my daddy built a home. And so that brought us to Mississippi. And right off the bat, my brother said, you want to start another group? I said, no, I am tired of this. I don't want to do it anymore. I did it from 9 to 16. I did it from 3 to 9. We won't be doing this anymore. And so we met our cousins down there, and they were R&B musicians, but they were phenomenal. They had mastered playing the Isley Brothers and the, Gab Band and all that kind of stuff. And they were doing a lot of what you would call plant parties, which is like for people that made jeans. They had a, party for Christmas or a party for Easter or a party for this and that. And so, they were very talented. And so when we found out that they could play, and I knew how to play guitar from learning from different professionals like the Blind Boys. My brother was a lead singer for the Blind Boys. My brother Charles Porter, he was discovered by the Blind Boys in Detroit, and they took him on the road for 7 years, and he came back. And, it was just a great influence for me to learn a lot about gospel music. And at the same time, Motown was there, so we learned about that side, sneaking the records from, my brother's job. He would bring them over, and my dad, when he would come home, we'd put the Motown records up and listen to all the gospel records. So it was just a lot of music around. There was a lot of music around, and so when we finally relocated to we started the Christian Airs. My mother had put about 5 or 10 names on a piece of paper. She was frying fish one day while we were rehearsing, and we didn't have a name. And we were just fumbling around because I didn't really want to do the group anymore. And we got to about the 4th name, and we saw the Christian Airs, and we said, how about that name? They said, yeah. So we didn't really take it serious. We were just practicing and doing a few local dates. And the next thing you know, we ran up on the Williams Brothers, the Jackson Southern Airs in Mississippi, and we decided to take it serious. And the next thing you know, we recorded our first national record. I think I was at 18 or 19, and the rest is history.
0: Oh, wow. That is incredible. Would you say, did quartets like the Mighty Clouds of Joy and Motown kind of help create the sound that would come later?
2: Oh, yes, definitely, because here's the experience that we had. If I could back up a little bit, when I was in Detroit, my brother that was a little bit older than me, maybe he was 19 and I was like in 15 or 14, my oldest brother who had a job, he was singing with a local quartet called the Gospel Sinclairs, and I guess they got their name from the gas station. There was a gas station across the street from the church called Sinclair Gas Station. So they called themselves the Gospel Sinclairs. And so one night, Clarence Fountain really was feeling himself, and he was the lead singer of the Blind Boys, 5 Blind Boys. And so the 5 Blind Boys came to town, and Clarence Fountain quit and went solo that night and left the Blind Boys without a lead singer. And my brother, they were on their way to Chicago the next night, and my brother, my family, they asked my father, could my brother sing, because they heard him sing that night, and they were wanting him to come and just, you know, fill in. And he had to learn the song from Detroit to Chicago. And when he wound up signing with the Blind Boys for 7 straight years because Clarence Fountain quit, well, my brother formed relationships with the Mighty Clouds of Joy, with people at Motown Records and everything like that. So it was just like a family affair. The Mighty Clouds of Joy would come to our house and when they were in town and fellowship with us. And sometimes the Blind Boys and the Clouds were on the same shows in Detroit. And so it was just like they were coming over to the house, and I was seeing all these iconic people that I, you know, saw on TV or heard on the record. And it was just amazing to experience that. And, you know, of course, here in Detroit was Aretha Franklin and Reverend Franklin himself, and different people like James Cleveland was coming to town with Aretha Franklin, and most of these people were on the floats downtown at Thanksgiving and Christmas, and you know, we get to see all the Jackson 5 and Gladys Knight and all. So there was a lot of influence from the Motown, to answer your questions, and then the Mighty Clouds of Joy actually coming to the house, and I'm actually shaking Joe Lagun's hand and looking up to him and going like, this is really the Mighty Clouds of Joy, you know, so all of that was a great influence.
0: So far as you know, becoming a recording artist, that happened at a young age. How was that experience for you?
2: Well, I didn't really know that God was grooming me for that, but we had what we call a hi-fi back in the day. And a hi-fi stereo, you had a speaker on each side, and it would separate the music from the strings to the horns. And I would go back and forth listening to everything that the, you know, even harmonies from the Dixie Hummingbirds, Sam Cooke, Mighty Clouds of Joy, but then even the secular records when Daddy wasn't there, that Motown would have, and the strings and all of the horns would be on it. I would be separating it. I would single out and whistle out all of the parts. And I didn't know God was grooming me to be a producer and a songwriter. And so when I finally left and moved to, after I got out of my teens and went, you know, to manhood and became the Christian Airs lead singer, and I had learned guitar from the Blind Boys guitar player, as well as the Everettes guitar player, which was a very prominent group in Detroit as well. It was just when I took that to Mississippi, we kind of had an edge because of all the experiences that I sat there under watching the Mighty Clouds of Joy and the Blind Boys rehearse at my home, and, you know, being around professional musicians and learning from professional musicians, it just put a part in me and embedded me to really intrigue into the music side, from the strings to the horns to all of that, to the point that I started producing all of the Christian Airs records and wind up producing for the Canton Spirituals, one of the biggest quartets in the country, and also co-producing with Melvin and Doug Williams, who were top producers at the time for a lot of groups at Malaco. So with that being said, it just really just brought me full circle to the music scene.
0: We'll have more of my conversation with Paul Porter coming your way in hour two. Right now, we've got him on lead with this quartet group, the Christian Airs. Here are the Christian Airs with Ain't No Way I Can Lose.

0: with Paul Porter on lead. Those are the Christian Airs with Ain't No Way I Can Lose. Coming up in the next hour, we've got music for you by Alex Sims, Mariah Carey and the Clark Sisters, and the Chicago Masked Wife. Plus, we'll have more of my conversation with Paul Porter as well. That and much more coming your way in hour two, right here on The Rhythm and the Fridge.
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3: 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It's some pain medicine. Let's go!

0: welcome to this week's edition of the Weekend Praise Party. Santoria Black here with you. We've got a great show ahead. We've got an artist, we've got Zebulon Ellis, and also Shea Samuels, the purpose-driven coach. We'll be speaking with her, get some motivation as well. Plus, we'll let you know that we have been very blessed, been nominated for several awards, two different award shows, so we'll tell you about that as well. Let's get things started with the Choir Room and Fred Hammond right here on the Weekend Praise Party.
1: You want to put your hands on it. All right. I'm going to try it like this.

0: New music by JJ Hairston and Youthful Praise featuring Trina Hairston and David Wilford. Before that, we heard new music from Jamar Esau and Triad for Christ featuring Adrian Freeman. Well, good morning, good afternoon, good evening, whenever you are listening and wherever you are listening. Thank you so much for joining us. We appreciate you. I want to mention a couple of things to start the show off. First of all, we don't talk about sports a ton here, but I've got to give it up for our HBCUs who have really done a great job in these postseason basketball tournaments like the NC2A tournaments, the WBIT, NIT, WNIT, because it's so great to see our HBCUs on a national scale. Why? Because it also equates to recruiting. It means that people will see your brand on television and you'll be able to recruit some of the biggest and brightest that are watching you on a national platform. So shout out to Howard's men's and women's basketball team out of the MEAC for making postseason tournaments. Alabama A&M's women's basketball team, Alcorn State's women's basketball team. Also, Prairie View A&M winning their first ever, just as Howard, first ever NC2A tournament game. Congratulations to both of those schools. Also, shout out to the Southern University women's basketball team. They won a tournament game over Samford. So, you know, this is a great opportunity when they're in these national basketball tournaments to showcase the team, but also to put their brand out on national television for the world to see and recruit some of the biggest and brightest that the nation has to offer. Well, we've got a lot coming up. We've got Zebulon Ellis coming up in the show, Shay Samuels in the show, our Sunday dinner. All that's coming up right here on the Weekend Praise Party.
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All right, we've got to get back to more music. We've got Chad Corey coming up in just a little bit, his new song with Zacardi Cortez, and an interview with him coming up right here on the Weekend Praise Party.

0: back on the Weekend Praise Party. Santoria Black here with you. And we've got a great guest with us, Chad Corey. He's a singer. He's a songwriter. He's got a great project with Zacardi Cortez called My First Love. Chad, welcome to the show, brother.
1: Man, what's up, man? How are you doing?
0: I am doing well. Well, before we get into the collaboration here with Zacardi, kind of tell us a little bit about you and kind of your claim to fame.
1: Well, you know what, man? I'm a father. I'm a husband. You know, I'm that first and then, you know, child of God, bro. You know, that's where I start off with. But, man, you know, I've been in the music industry for a little while, man. I've been trying to get this thing off the ground and get it moving. But, you know, I think finally my time is here. And, yeah, that's where we at, man. I'm just excited about it. My First Love. It's not my first project, but this is my my most recent and my most exciting for right now single that I got out. So, yeah, man, we're just trying to do all we can for it.
0: You know, I want to talk about really what's a testimony is that early on when you were an infant, doctors told you that you had an illness that was incurable. And look at you now.
1: Yeah, man. You know what, man? I remember, man, sitting on my front porch talking to my mom and my dad, just asking about it. I used to ask all the time, like, tell me about it. Tell me what happened. Tell me what happened. You know, I had a fever when I was a baby now. I was a baby probably like 3 or 4 or 5 months old, man. And I had a fever that just would not break. It would not go down. They gave me all the medicines. They did all the things. And for some reason, the doctors were like, hey, we just don't know what's happening. We don't know what's going on. You know, and my dad, man, had a good relationship with God. And he got on his knees and he prayed and just asked God what to do, man. And here's the thing. My dad said that God put on his heart to, told him to put an onion under my pillow. He put an onion under my pillow and then the fever broke, man. It was so crazy. And he was like, no one, when he went and told the doctor was like, I can't believe that it worked, that it fixed the situation, you know, man. I said, there's nobody but God, man, you know. My parents, I couldn't imagine going through that, you know. My parents went through that ordeal, man, and I thank God that he brought me out of it, you know.
0: And now you're able to, you know, talk about that and you learned about it. Yeah. And now you get a chance to work with Zacardi Cortez, one of the biggest names in gospel music, on this project, right. My First Love. How did the collaboration develop?
1: Well, you know, man, me and him, we've been cool for a long time, and I've been knowing him for a while. He sung with Jumpy Q, one of my friends that sung with me in my college choir. So I've always had some interactions with him and things like that at different places. And I let him hit a record, man, and he said, yeah, I like it, man. And we decided to just do it, man, you know, and get it done. You know, it had to sit on the shelf for a little while. I had to get my life together. I had to get my personal relationship right with Christ, because that's what the song was about. So God was like, okay, you got it done, but I don't want you to release it right now. I want you to go through the process of your relationship right with him. And that's what I had to do, man. I had to go through that process, and I thank God for it, because so many things have opened up for me because I've chose to get on my knees and pray and talk to God. Even when I don't need anything, man, I still take the time to talk with him. And that's the best thing in the world. And I want to encourage everybody else out there to do the same thing, man. Get on your knees and talk to God. Make room for him in your life. It'll change everything. Put everything on the right path. Yeah.
0: Chad Corey joining us here on the Weekend Praise Party. I want to talk about patience through the process, because oftentimes your patience can be tested. And you spoke about how this was on the shelf, this song, for a long time before you knew it was time to release it. Talk about having that patience through the process.
1: Well, you know what, man? Having patience through the process was something I didn't want to have at first. You know what I mean? I've been through some times where finances were so low, I had to just sit and wait, couldn't do much of anything, man. And you know, I've had, you know, we talked about my sickness that I had when I was little, but my daughter, her arm wouldn't move. You know, me and my wife went through that process of going to doctor and doctor and doctor, trying to figure out when she was born, why it wouldn't move and what was going on. We saw it moving in the ultrasound. So why is this happening now? It wasn't no breaks in her bones or anything like that. So what we had to do, man, we had to be patient. We had to wait. We had to pray and ask God to heal her, because all of the doctors gave us all of their different opinions, but nothing worked except for the blood of Jesus. That's the only thing that worked. When we stopped worrying about everything else and let God do what he was going to do, we said, God, if you're going to heal her, God, we thank you. If you're going to heal her arm, God, we thank you. And then all of a sudden one day, man, it just started raising up in the air. And, you know, that was at the beginning of all of this for me when I had first started out in music and stuff. So I've developed patience through going through a few things, you know. I've developed that because, but I thank God for it. man. I thank God for everything I've been through because it's helping me now, not even for just myself, but for my children, my family, and hopefully for someone else that's even listening and taking a listen to this record too.
0: If you had to speak to fathers, especially young fathers, and you had a chance to tell them why it is important for God to be in their lives and them to be in their children's lives, what would you tell them?
1: Yeah, man. I mean, you know, a relationship with your kids is the most important thing. You know, I remember when I was young in this thing, and I used to say, man, one thing, man, I don't got nothing in my wife. You say, you got everything. My dad, you got everything. Mom, everybody. And as I've gotten old, I realized that I've been rich. You got to ask God, God, fix my heart to desire your will for my son or for my daughter. And then we got to start navigating them in that way. But you know what matters and what makes the biggest difference is being there, man. And you know what? That's what I'm determined to do that. My mom and dad was there for me. My father was in every step of the way, even in college ball, man. He's still sitting in the stands like it's in a wreck, you know, in practice. So I'm the same with my family, my sons and my daughters, you know. Yeah, man, being present, man. Be present.
0: So you say you played college ball. Where'd you play at?
1: Man, I played at Jacksonville State University, man, back in 2006. I was out there for a little bit, man, trying to finish that dream or whatever. But, you know, I coach now, man. I actually coach football, and I'm an FCA chaplain, man. I do all of that, too, man, you know, because I want to continue to give back and help guys with recruiting and all that good stuff, man. That's something that I do away from football, but it's still ministry. You know, people say there's no prayer in the schools. Yes, it is, man. Get with your local FCA. You should have it at your school, you know what I mean, at your high school, your middle school. And, yeah, man, so we're trying to spread the word, man, so it's exciting to be able to do that on a daily basis, you know.
0: Tell everybody how they can catch up with you on social media.
1: 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I got a radio show. I got a podcast getting ready to come out at the top of the year, man. Just a one-minute encouragement that'll come out once a week, man, just to try to help everybody get their mind and get their mind right, you know what I mean, for the week. You know, sometimes we stray away, and sometimes things in our life just get to be a little bit too hard, and we want to quit, want to lay down and give up on God. But I just want to encourage everybody not to give up on God. Get a good relationship going with Him. Talk to Him. Spend time with Him and let Him do what He's going to do for you, you know?
0: Absolutely. Well, brother, look, it is great to speak with you, man. Continue success on all that you do, my brother.
1: Man, I appreciate you, man. I really do. Thank you for taking the time out to talk to me.
0: Chad Corey here on the Weekend Praise Party. We'll take a time out. Back after this.
2: Still on the quest to find the definitive answer to the question, will the pen prove to be mightier than the sword? This combat warrior saga continues as he tries to right himself by writing his truth. The wait is over. The coffee table bestseller, From Sword to Pen, second edition, is now out and waiting for your consumption. 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I'm Lakita Edwards, and that combat warrior is my dad.
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0: Tammy Edwards and the Edwards sisters. The Vintage Souls. Glorified. 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That's right. 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
2: Still on the quest to find the definitive answer to the question, will the pen prove to be mightier than the sword? This combat warrior saga continues as he tries to right himself by writing his truth. The wait is over. The coffee table bestseller, From Sword to Pen, second edition, is now out and waiting for your consumption. The first edition exposed PTSD as the combat warrior's bully. The second edition indicts PTSD as a brazen thief of a combat warrior's tomorrows. To get your copy in Bastrop, contact Rob Lloyd, 318-512-3614, in Ruston, Big Al, 318-243-9537, in Houston, Texas, Leroy Edwards, 713-213-9050, in Monroe, Art Silver Fox Edwards, 318-680-1691. Take it from me, the book will not disappoint. I'm Lakita Edwards, and that combat warrior is my dad.

It's the Weekend Praise Party. Yours truly, Santoria Black, here with you. And we'll be talking to Chef Antonio Taylor in just a little bit about his spice line, Lanyap Spices. Is there a spice that you just can't live without in your kitchen? Well, we're going to talk about some spices coming up in just a little bit. First of all, here is Fantasia featuring Ty Tribbett, and I Made It right here on the Weekend Praise Party.

0: Back on the Weekend Praise Party, Santoria Black here with you. Time for our Sunday dinner segment. And today we've got Chef Antonio Taylor joining us. Been a while since we've had a chance to speak with him. And today we're going to talk about Lanyap spices. Tony, how you doing, man?
1: What's going on, man?
0: Well, it is all good in the hood, my brother. And look, I want to get into these spices that you have. Lanyap Spices, the name of the company. Talk a little bit about, you know, just how this has been going for you, man, because they seem to be flying off the shelves.
1: Man, the spice line has really taken off since I launched it. As a matter of fact, this July will be 3 years. I launched it in July 1st, 2019. It's Lanyap Specialty Spices. And as it stands now, we have 13 different flavors that can cover just about any dish, any palate, any menu that you like to add them to. I want to make sure that everybody knows that I do all my spices myself. They're all hand-blended. They're all made to order because I wanted all of them to have a very, very unique flavor. And it was just something that I had been doing on my own for roughly about 20 years. You know, sometimes when you go to the store and you see so many different spice blends, and of course, we're all accustomed to Tony Chatteris and Slap Your Mama and things like that. But sometimes I would buy different spices and I would still have a flavor or a taste that was missing. And so, like I said, about 20, almost 25 years ago, now that I think about it, I just started putting together my own blend. And around 3 years ago, I was like, you know what? I think if they're good enough for me, they should be good enough for public consumption. We'll launch it and we'll see how it goes. And it's definitely been a godsend. It's been, people have supported me so much. You know, I'm so grateful for all the love and support that I've gotten, the admiration and all the compliments about the spice blend. I've had so many people, you know, almost everybody who have bought spices from me have become repeat customers. And I mean, I hear from them every month, you know, some every week. You know, a lot of people buy them and they use them as Christmas gifts, birthday gifts, and things like that. So the entire business and the direction that it's gone has really been a blessing.
0: What's been your most popular spice?
1: It's hard to say, Centauri. It really is, you know, because I'll have some weeks and some months where my garlic and crumbling herb season, it's just flying out of the kitchen. You know, I can't make it fast enough. If I had to guess, I would say the garlic and crumbling herb, the magic, and probably my southern fried.
0: Yeah, all that sounds good. You put it on some chicken. You could put it on a bumper and it'd be good.
1: I mean, I really wanted it to be, I want all of my spices to be, you know, multi-purpose, that people could use for so many different things. My southern fried seasoning, for example, it's a seasoning blend that I put together that I think pairs well with any fried food, whether it's chicken, french fries, shrimp, fish. You know, it has a wonderful flavor with just a slight undertone of citrus and sweetness that I think really complements anything that comes out of the fryer. And it does it without heat. You know, there's a lot of people who really don't have, you know, a high heat tolerance. They really don't like a Cajun season that's too hot, but they still want that flavor and that season. And that was the concept and the inspiration behind creating the Southern Fried Seasoning.
0: Tell everybody how they can get your seasonings online and keep up with you on social media.
1: Well, you can contact me on Facebook under my name, Antonio Taylor, here in Houston, Texas. And if you're on Instagram, you can just go to Antonio's Kitchen. That's Antonio's with an S. Just go to Antonio's Kitchen, shoot me a message, and we'll definitely get you taken care of. And look for the website to be coming up really soon.
0: And we got to wish you a happy belated birthday now. What are you, like 40 now?
1: Man, I just turned 50, man. I just recapped a century. Yes, I just celebrated my 50th birthday, so that's a blessing in itself.
0: Absolutely. Chef Antonio Taylor joining us. Brother, thank you so much, man. We'll be in touch soon.
1: Man, thank you so much for having me, man.
0: All right, that's Chef Antonio Taylor here on the Weekend Praise Party. Second hour coming up right after this.
2: The Praise Party.
0: Jonathan McReynolds joining us. How you doing, brother?
3: 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How you feeling?
4: 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I'm really proud of BT. I'm really proud of JCE, the producers.
0: The legendary Curtis Blow joins us on the Weekend Praise Party.
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6: 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How are you?
0: Keith Wonderboy Johnson.
7: Oh, it's just basically, man, it's an unrealistic / realistic dream. 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
0: Nikki Berry joining us on the line.
8: We need to be restored right now. And so this song is amazing. And I have my first video. This video actually tackles all of the issues that we're facing right now.
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0: the second hour of the Weekend Praise Party. Santoria Black here with you. Coming up in this hour, we'll be speaking with Shea Samuels, the purpose-driven coach. That'll be coming up towards the end of the show. Also, we'll have a random choice of the week. But first of all, here's DJ Miles Franklin with the Weekend Praise Party Mix. Let's go, y'all.
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0: Franklin, of course, make sure you go out to his Instagram page. He has done so much to help us and just really making this show sound even better. So thank you so much to DJ Miles Franklin. Good morning, good afternoon, good evening, whenever you are listening and wherever you are listening. Thank you so much for joining us. A few news and notes. First of all, congratulations going out to Adia. She is now number one on the Billboard Gospel Airplay charts. She has some tremendous music. Had a chance to see her live. She is absolutely incredible. And got a picture of her, as a matter of fact, during Stellar Awards weekend last year in Nashville. So congratulations to her. Nia Allen and Major, they've got a new collaboration, Just What You Want. Make sure that you go out and download that today. Happy birthday going out to one of our good friends, Dr. Gerald Irvin, better known as Dr. G. Of course, him and his wife, Dr. C, are the general managers and owners of Right Now Praise Radio, which you hear this show on every single week out in Detroit, Michigan. 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And again, happy birthday, Dr. G. Thank you to you and your wife for all that you do in supporting the Weekend Praise Party. 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We have been nominated for 3 Gospel Choice Music Awards. 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

0: Apple Boys,
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Back on the Weekend Praise Party, coming up, we have our interview with Zebulon Ellis and his new music. But first of all, here's music by KCJ right here on the Weekend Praise Party.

0: this I found. Back on the Weekend Praise Party, Santoria Black here with you, and we now have a great guest on, and you've heard his music on our show before, and now we have the man himself, Zebulon Ellis, joining us. How are you, sir?
1: Man, I'm amazing. Glad to be in the service. One more day.
0: Well, first of all, Zebulon, you know, kind of tell everybody a little bit about your journey in gospel music.
1: Ooh, wow. Well, you know, I've been in gospel music as long as I can remember, because my father was a pastor, my grandfather was a pastor, so I've always been in music service some kind of way. But I decided I wanted to be an artist in high school. I started working as such, and so I started going to GMWA, and I started going to convocation, and I would go to all the places, even open mic nights where some other artists were, and just learning from them and gleaning what I could. And finally Thunder Dust let me on their stage, and I scored pretty well there, and stayed on the stage for season 2 and season 8 for a little while, and the people just seemed to open their doors and welcome me into their homes just like they welcomed me on their television. And so now we're just trying to share music one song at a time, you know?
0: You know, you talk about that experience on being on a big show like that. If you had to tell people who aspire to be on Sunday's Best, American Idol, whatever the case is, what do you tell them about that process?
1: The first thing I would tell them is be authentically you, whatever that is. If you're a church boy, like a church kid like me, then be churchy. You know, I grew up with hymns. I grew up with old school traditional songs. And you can't take that and try and be a CCM artist, or you can't take that and try and be something that you're not. I am a choir boy. So everything I sang, even if I sang Whitney Houston's Greatest Love of All, it was going to have a drive at the end. And so I would just say to anybody in that process, one, know who you are. Know what your style of singing is. You can like all types of music. That doesn't necessarily mean you're called to deliver every type of music. So if you know what type of music you're best, you're anointed to deliver, that reaches every time you stand to take a mic or to represent Jesus Christ, then that what leaves the soul will reach the soul. And so that's what I would tell somebody about that process. Make sure you know who you are. That way the process of a show won't change you, it won't alter you, it'll actually just open up a door for what God has already prepared you to be.
0: You have collaborated with Donald Lawrence and Kim Burrell, Shirley Caesars. I mean, you have collaborated with some of the greats in gospel music. What's been one of the most important lessons that you learned from them?
1: Oh, man. You know what? They are, well, the same thing. Really, they just taught me. They showed me what I've already known is how to be you. You know, they have, one, I will say, I used to run away from playing and singing because I used to always love to be with a full band or singers. And one of the things I will say, actually, Jason Nelson told me, but he repeated something my grandfather, who was my pastor for a long time, said to me, always sit behind a piano and sing a song. And so that's authentically me. And so one of the things that those artists all taught me, especially being on a stage with my Morehouse brother, PJ Morton, I watched how he could control a room, just him and a piano. And so working with all of these artists, finding out who they were and them holding true to that, it always permeated their audience. Everybody has an audience that's called to them. Just like everybody has a gift that's called to them, that they're called to, everybody has an audience that's called to them. And for that audience, we are already set to give them a certain place, a certain talent. If we are true to that thing, then God will ultimately get the glory, and everybody will be fed what they need to be fed. But you got to be authentically you.
0: Zebulon Ellis here on the Weekend Praise Party. I want to talk about Lily of the Valley. What was the inspiration behind that?
1: You know, we're coming out of the pandemic, everybody has kind of found themselves in a dark place, whether it's because they're grieving someone that they lost during that time, or, you know, they don't have the job or the funds that they used to have, or the fact that they just had to sit in a room and become really comfortable with who they are. And a lot of people found themselves in a dark place, a dark time. But the subtext behind Lily of the Valley is that God can be something beautiful in the deepest, darkest, lowest place of your life. Mm. If a lily can live in a valley, that means there's a source there to feed it, to nurture it. And so sometimes we need that source of life. all the time. We need that source of life. And so if you're in that deep place, you're in that dark place, look for Jesus. He's your lily in the valley. He's that beauty in a dark, lonely place. And if you reach that, if you can find that, you can survive.
0: I think we need to pass the collection plate right there and just...
1: Hey, let's do it. Hey, I told you, let's do it.
0: Oh, man. Look, tell everybody how they can download your music and keep up with you on social media.
1: Yes, sir. Zebular Ellis on Instagram, Zebular Ellis on Facebook. All my friends are telling me I need to get a TikTok page, so maybe I'll look into that in the next couple of months. But for right now, I'm on Instagram and Facebook, and I do answer. I mean, I follow everybody, and it's a lot of bodies. But I will respond, and I do appreciate everybody touching base and letting me know how much my ministry has touched them. That means a lot, so I wouldn't dare leave that on red. I'm definitely going to answer. Thank y'all so much. And if you are looking to book me, Tanya James is my booking manager, Tanya, T-A-N-Y-A, at tjentertainmentgroup.com.
0: Zebulon Ellis, Lily of the Valley. Make sure you download it today. Man, thank you so much for joining us. We appreciate your time.
1: Thank you for having me. I so appreciate it.
0: All right, we'll take this time out. We'll be right back.
2: Still on the quest to find the definitive answer to the question, will the pen prove to be mightier than the sword? This combat warrior saga continues as he tries to right himself by writing his truth. The wait is over. The coffee table bestseller, From Sword to Pen, second edition, is now out and waiting for your consumption. The first edition exposed PTSD as the combat warrior's bully. 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I'm Lakita Edwards, and that combat warrior is my dad.
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Back on the Weekend Praise Party, and 2 hours has just flown by. We have enjoyed it, and we certainly hope that you have enjoyed the show as well. Well, look, we've got a very special interview. Shay Samuels is on the way. She's been a part of our show before. She's a purpose-driven coach. You do not want to miss it. She is coming up in just a moment. But first of all, here's some great music. Inspirational music coming in from Javonte Patton with Your Name right here on the Weekend Praise Party.

0: Weekend Praise Party about to wrap things up this week, but we've got a very special guest, and I wanted to save her to the end of the show because we want to give you some motivation. We want to give you some information on how you can do better in your life as well. And so I've got someone here that has been on our platform before. She is no stranger to the show. Her name is Shay Samuels. She is a purpose coach joining us here on the show. How you doing, Shay?
1: I'm doing well. Thank you so much for having me.
0: Absolutely. Well, look, it's been a while and you've got a lot going on. I want you to kind of talk about, you know, what you've been doing as far as helping people and motivating them.
1: I would love to. So, you know, just as a recording artist, my music has always been inspirational, you know, something that I wanted people to grab a hold on to when they were going through their roughest moments. And so I think it started with the music and it's still going on with the music. So, you know, I have titles, song titles such as The Sun Will Shine Again, It Will Be All Right, I Choose to Worship. So Believe in Yourself, all these songs were geared towards men and women who might have been going through a hard time. And sometimes you just don't really know what God is doing or how God is doing it. But these songs were dedicated to uplift you in spirit. And then, of course, we have our business, Let's Talk Business Consulting Group. And in that business, we work with leaders. And our goal is to help leaders lead with purpose. And so we've combined the two between the music and the business. And we do what we've been doing, just really helping individuals transform on a daily basis. So it's been keeping me busy. But It's a benefit to all of us when we understand that we're created with purpose. We're created by God in purpose. And once we can identify with that on a tangible, that is my goal always, to help individuals find it on a tangible, in a tangible way. You're not going to be able to do everything in prayer. Sometimes you're going to have to execute. And so my job is to make sure people understand how to execute the very thing that they're believing and having faith in and possibly praying about on a daily basis.
0: Shay Samuels joining us here on the Weekend Praise Party. You know, you have great music out. And I remember we started out with the music. And then, of course, we had you on weekly. You had on the Motivational Mondays. And you've got a lot of great programs that you're sharing with people. Talk about some of the programs that you've been able to share.
1: Well, it stems from a couple of things. So we do have our Transformation Center, our studies that we do every Sunday. Again, founded off of Romans 12:2, be ye transformed by the renewal of your mind. We're helping individuals within that program understand, again, the purpose of God. Genesis 1:26 reminds us that God created us in God's image and God's likeness. And God gave us a command to go out and subdue the earth. And not only did God say subdue the earth, but God gave us provision and how in the doing. And so we teach people that in that Transformation Center on those studies. And then, of course, we have our Lead with Purpose signature program that helps not only ministry, but workforce balance in life for leaders who want to learn more about leadership, whether, again, it's in ministry or working. But again, we all have a purpose. And so those are some of the programs that we offer.
0: You've got a great event coming up in June. It's called the God is Everything in Everything Conference. And the theme is Reset. I love the theme. Talk about this conference you have coming up.
1: Yes, sir. So this is our 12th annual. Started this conference back in 2015. And ironically, we were supposed to have this conference. It was scheduled for January 24th, 2026. We host it every year around my birthday, January 22nd, if you ever want to send me a gift. But we host it every year. And we got snowed out this year. And so the title or the theme for this January 24th was about God is in you, shift. And so when the conference was rescheduled, we had to live in that moment. We had to pivot. So we shifted and we had to pivot to June 6, 2026. And that's where the reset comes in. So every year we come together and we talk about God being your purpose, your relationship, your health, your finances. And a group of men and women come together and we teach individuals again about leadership and how to lead in homes if you're men and how to follow, submit, commit if you're a woman. And what kids should be doing, honoring your mother and your father, for you will have everlasting life. But we have a lot of fun there and people leave with some great nuggets.
0: What's been one of the most important lessons that you've learned in your journey that you talk to people about when you look at overcoming obstacles?
1: One of the most important things that I've had to learn over the last year is not to take it personal. A lot of people are going through their own, I don't even know, I'm about to cry about this, oh my God. But a lot of people are going through their own traumas in life, and everyone's trying to overcome these traumas as best as they know how. And each day someone is healing. And so when someone either attacks, or when someone is, you know, maybe saying something in the wrong tone, and maybe I've been mistreated by a person, I just have to remember that each person is going through something in life, and not to take it personally.
0: Yeah, you know, that's a good point, because even as simple as I didn't accept a friend request, you know, on Facebook. And sometimes I've learned, especially about social media, it's really not about the volume at times. It's about the people that you want in your circle watching your content. Yes. And, you know, for some people, they have larger audiences. I have a larger audience. But for some people, like my wife, she has a very small audience. But that's for people to decide what kind of audience they want to share their personal life with.
1: Yeah, yeah, yeah. And it is, you know, it's unfortunate because even with social media, I've been in places where someone didn't like me because I didn't speak to them at an event. It's like, I don't even remember the person. And so I've learned through all of that, that especially when you are an influencer, people are expecting you to acknowledge, and they're expecting you to be on your P's and Q's at all times. But the reality of it is we also go through our own lives. I have a 30-year-old daughter who is suffering through mental challenges, and I have a 29-year-old daughter and two grandchildren. And outside of me being Shay Samuels that the world may know, I still have a life that can bring me some drama and some traumas, to be honest with you. But, you know, I've learned not to even take those personally as well. We're all going through, we're all overcoming, and we're all working to heal.
0: You know, you spoke about being the mother of grown children. I have a 26-year-old and a 20-year-old, and no matter how old they get, they still need mother, father. They still need parental, you know, guidance, advice, and just in the presence.
1: Yeah, it's important. It's important. And then we have another generation, which are my grandkids. And so we're having to show them how to love and how to, you know, they're going through their own healing because they've seen so many different traumas from their mom, you know. And so we're working on that. Out of that came a book called The Family Healing Journey. This will be my second book published, but it's a workbook for families. It started off with just daughters, but then I'm like, you know what? Everyone needs this. And so soon we will be doing retreats on helping the families overcome healing and or overcome their traumas by healing on purpose as well.
0: Tell everybody how they can follow you on social media, and of course how they can, you know, get your music and of course get some of your programs.
1: I would say the best way to do it is just Google Shay Samuels, S-H-A-Y Samuels, S-A-M-U-E-L-S. Also, shout out to Beyond the Fence, but that's B-E-Y-O-N-D-A-F-E-N-C-E. You can find everything that you need to know about all of us by Googling or just putting in that information on social media.
0: Look, it is always a pleasure to speak with you. We got to do this sooner. I really appreciate you. I follow you all the time, and you do have a lot of great motivational moments that are on your Instagram page, and I think that people can really benefit by it, because, you know, look, it's all about how do we find the hope when you have hopelessness. You know, how do you find the positive when you're surrounded with negative? And I know it may sound cliche, but sometimes you just need that one thing, that nugget that will help you out.
1: Yes, that's exactly what I love doing, just giving someone and them the opportunity to execute what everyone's telling them to do. You can't just tell somebody to get over something. You got to show them how to get over it. And so that's exactly what those moments do.
0: Shay Samuels here on the Weekend Praise Party. Thank you so much.
1: Thank you for having me again, and I love you guys.
0: That will do it for this week's edition of the Weekend Praise Party. 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

0: 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The homie Big Red, you about to get us started right now. 1, 2, 1, 2.
1: What's going on, family? It's your man, Big Red. You're inside the new voice of the gospel, the Big Red Radio Show, the very latest and greatest in Christian hip-hop, Christian pop, and Christian R&B. I really do count it an honor, man, for you to be listening right now. I don't take this for granted. I was at the Iron Man Men's Conference at Kingdom Vision Church in Columbia, South Carolina. A brother came up to me with his youngest son. Apparently, in the past, I had taken a picture with his two older brothers. And so the older brothers always poke fun at the younger brother that he didn't get a pic with me. So their dad, he takes the picture of me and the younger son, and he said, "Your brother's got a picture with the rapper Big Red, but you got a picture with the nationally syndicated Stellar Award nominated Big Red." So yeah, man, I don't take this for granted. It is all about impact. Let's rock, man. Here is No Big Deal and KB Revival on the Big Red Radio Show.

Revival. I'm your man, Big Red. You're inside the Big Red Radio Show. You know, I'm a parent. I got three kids. One thing I love about my kids getting older is they actually come to me with songs that they think will be a good fit for the show. I get so many emails and so many songs to go through. So it's dope to have my kids turn their radar on to help out their dad. So thank you for that one, Ben. Here is 1K Few and 1K P Son. Yes.

I'm good where I'm at, though. That's where I'm at, though. You're inside the new voice of the gospel, the Big Red Radio Show. That was Red Tips featuring DJ Mike with Good. They also have a song called Good Part 2 featuring Caleb Gordon. I think both songs are hot, and they bring a different vibe. Anytime Caleb Gordon hop on the track, man, you know it's going to be fire. We're going to hear from Caleb Gordon a little bit later on in the show. Right now, here is Keyshawn Boone linking up with Hovi. It's time to bounce back, baby.

0: There's only one way. Might just come back to my senses. It is finished, cause he said it's done.
1: The Big Red Radio Show. That was Keyshawn Boone and Hovi with Bounce Back. I want to take a poll right now. All right, fellas, ladies, do you or do you not feel like $1 million when you leave the barbershop or when you leave the beauty salon? All right. If you follow us on social media, you saw a video of me with my face lathered up right before my barber puts that hot towel wrap on my face, which is right before that crispy, clean edge up. Listen, man, it ain't nothing like that feeling when you've been pampered and when that edge up is tight. I mean, it's more than a cut, right? Like, to me, the barbershop is... it's almost like a sanctuary. It's community, it's brotherhood, it's family, it's a mental health check-in. Let me know in the comments if you agree with me, all right? When we come back, we got Planet Boom, Amethyst, Madison Ryan Ward, and so much more. Be right back.
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The Big Red Radio Show, that was Planet Boom. Hey, Amethyst has been an artist to watch over the last 6 years, man. She has had award-winning and chart-gaining singles. She followed it up with a standout album. Now she is back with Salt. It's an up-tempo Afrobeats vibe, man. The lyrics say, "We are the salt of the earth, the seasoned and the light of the world." Y'all, I met her at the Stellas. Here she is with Salt.

0: Where to Love Go? Hovi featuring Big Breeze with Where to Love Go. I'm your man, Big Red. You're inside the Stellar Award, Avidity Award, and Spin Award nominated Big Red Radio Show. It is award season, man. I'm grateful that you connect with this show the way that you do, man. When they say nominations are open, you nominate us, man. I appreciate you. Let's keep them vibes going. Here's Grand Prix.
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0: I'm your man, Big Red. That was Grand Prix. All right, we family, right? All right, I'm going to be real transparent with this right now, okay? Pull in close. All right, I met with an industry veteran a couple of weeks ago. I was really seeking some advice on how to take this show to the next level. One thing she said is that our YouTube channel has simply got to be better, okay? I appreciate her just being straight up with me. So here's my commitment to you. We are going to have a better YouTube channel. 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

0: right, family, now it's time for...
1: Say what?
0: Each week, we break down bars to one of your favorite songs. This week, we got bars from Alex Jean from his debut album, The Author's Ballad. Here's the Gospel of Thunder. Y'all ready? Let's run it.

All right, so Alex kicks this thing off. I'm with the one giving sight to the blind. He the Father, the Son, and the Spirit combined. I'm going to slow down right here, man. We hear this in church so much, I think we just lose sight of how incredible Jesus is. Okay, Jesus gives sight to the blind. Sometimes in the Bible, he healed one person. Sometimes it was two. Sometimes it was multiple people in the crowd. But let's not get lost in the sauce, man. Jesus heals the blind. All right, so he's the Father, the Son, and the Spirit combined. God is a three-part being. Alex goes on, if it's not in the book, it's a lie. I appreciate how matter-of-fact Alex is here, man. This is bold. If it ain't in the Bible, if God didn't map it out for us in his word, if there's no principle, no words in red, it ain't the truth. I can't stand on it, man. God's word is our authority in our lives. It's the bedrock on which we stand. All right, so he wraps up this segment. He gonna win in the end, so it can't be a tie if the kingdom of God is in the sky. I love that, man. I'm feeling like Joseph, but I'm fighting like David. They thought I would never survive. Come on, man. Any survivors out there? We knocking down everything that ain't divine. Of course, he's referring to King David facing the uncircumcised Philistine Goliath, which lets us know, man, we can win against any giant in our lives, right? That is Alex Jean inside of Say What. All right, if you're an independent artist, man, or you rock heavy with an indie artist that you think should have their music played on this show, send your best track to radio@bigred.com. 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Our team is going to review it to make sure it's a good fit for the show, and we're going to add it to our rotation. It's that easy. If you got further questions, hit us up on IG at Big Red Radio. Here is Zoe Worship. Be okay. Yeah.

This incredible artist is headed on tour. She's coming to a city near you, man. My niece, Maya, put me on to her, and I am a fan. From her latest project, Purified Love, here is Madison Ryan Ward. This song is called Amen.

0: 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It's Kenneth Clark, and you're listening to the Big Red Radio Show.
1: Hey, wait, look, yeah. Better than lemon, I'm ready to eat. I got an attitude.

Now it's time for Boss Basics. These are tips, resources, and words of inspiration to encourage you on your journey as an entrepreneur. So I was in Nashville, Tennessee at the 40th Annual Stellar Awards, nominated in a major category, syndicated gospel radio show of the year. I didn't take it home this time. Shouts out to our great friend, Erica Campbell, who absolutely deserved that incredible moment. But let me be honest with you, I still walked away feeling like a winner. Because what this moment reminded me is that the award is not the proof. The fact that we were even nominated in a space that didn't exist for us a couple of years ago, that's the proof, man. Some of you are building businesses, you're building brands, you're building ministries. You're not seeing the trophies yet. You're doing without a clear blueprint. But I want you to hear this. Recognition is sweet, but obedience is better. Faithfulness is better. Consistency is better. All right, I'm going to leave three quick truths for you today. Number one, just because you didn't get picked doesn't mean you are not chosen. I could run right here. All right, number two, you are building something that nobody's ever seen. So don't be discouraged when it doesn't follow somebody else's timeline. And number three, legacy takes longer, but it lasts longer. So keep showing up, man. Awards might come and go, but impact, that's forever. Family, that is Boss Basics, and that is this week's episode of the Big Red Radio Show. If today was your first time listening, or whether it was your 100th time listening, I want to know right now, DM me, tell me what city you are listening from and how you enjoyed today's show. You can follow us on social media at Big Red Radio. That's BIGRED Radio. We on IG, we on Threads, TikTok, Facebook, X, wherever you at, that's where we are, okay? Meet us right here next week, same day, same time, same channel. And remember, what you make happen for somebody else, God will make happen for you. Taking us home, here's Lecrae and Tori Deshawn. Bless you. Love y'all.

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voice but of God overcomes the world, and this is the victory that overcomes the world, even our fate. And this victory is what stirs our energy. Energy, energy, energy, energy.

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2: It's Shuggy Shugs in the Praise Party building. 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And this is your Praise Party with Shuggy Shugs. By God's special grace, we are broadcasting to 21 radios in 10 countries, and today we'll be showcasing music from 6 countries, and that would be Malawi, Kenya, Nigeria, Canada, England, and the DRC, which is the Democratic Republic of Congo in Africa. And as always, I believe that you're going to love the song that we're going to feature and all what we're going to bring to you. I hope you're doing good. I hope you're well. I just want to encourage you again and again and again that with God's grace, all things shall be well. I remember a part in the Bible where Jesus Christ came and said, "I did not come on earth to bring peace, but to bring division between a mother-in-law and a daughter-in-law, between a family." And I'm like, you're the Prince of Peace. But Jesus Christ didn't come to bring peace like that. The peace that he came to bring is the one that passeth all understanding. And that's the one that we need, being in the power of the Holy Spirit. But we just thinking that we want to be in an easy zone, a comfort zone. Nah, he has come to destroy all that, put us out there as lambs amongst wolves. So that's why a lot of times things are a little bit tough. Things are a little bit challenging, but I just want to encourage you, just hold on. Don't give up on Jesus. Don't give up on God the Father, and don't give up on the Holy Spirit, and they will be there for us always in Jesus' name. So please be encouraged. Okay, we opened the show with 2 wonderful songs. We went to Malawi and we played one of my favorites called Yanga Ija by Pro Gain. This song was produced by the Brothers Keepers Entertainment, and it is a house-vibed mix of Chichewa and a little bit of English. It was released 3 years and 3 months ago, and Progain was born and raised in the warm heart of Africa, which is Malawi, and he has a great passion for music. He draws his inspiration from his experiences in life and also from the Holy Bible. And that took me to Nigeria, and I brought you a song called I Know. And this was by Moses Onafegara, and it featured a choir group called Spirit of Prophecy. And Moses is a songwriter, a singer, and a music artist from Lagos State in Nigeria. The song was dropped back in May 2023. And the danceable gospel Afrobeat song, infused with some amapiano vibes, is a powerful tune of acknowledgement and praise of Jesus as the one and true Messiah. Okay, so straight into more business. Let's travel right about now to Nigeria, and I'm going to bring you a song called Melody, and it's by a gentleman called Folabi Noel. This song features Limo Blaze and Great Man Takit. Now, this song was released back in January 2023. However, Folabi is the co-founder of a platform called Uplift, and he is also a recording artist and an author based in Lagos State, Nigeria. Let's enjoy this, and when we come back, we're going to go straight to DRC Congo.
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0: There's a melody in my heart today. Today. There's a melody in my heart today. I hope you enjoyed that song melody by Folabi Noel featuring Limo Blaze and Great Man Takit. Oh, we are going to go to the DRC Congo and bring you a song called Number One, and it's by Elisha Matsipa. This song was dropped a year ago, and this young Congolese singer, who is a guitarist and a composer and arranger, was born in a place called Bunia in the Democratic Republic of Congo. Elisha dropped this single a year ago, which happened to be her very first single. Let's enjoy Number One, and I pray that you and I shall be number one. Remember, the word of God says we shall be the head and not the tail. We shall be above and not beneath. We shall be above only, and we shall borrow to nations. That is our portion, in Jesus' name, amen.
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ha, I was doing some dombolo in the studios, you know. Dombolo is a kind of dance that they do in the DRC Congo where you wave your body and you shake your waist. Okay, let's go to Canada right now. One of my favorite songs from Kojo Dave. This one features 24 Elders who happen to produce the song as well. And the song is called Forever. Forever. It's fresh even still, even though it was dropped a number of years ago. Forever by Kojo Dave and 24 Elders is from Kojo's project called Harvest. So let's enjoy Forever by Kojo Dave featuring 24 Elders.

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1: I hope you enjoyed the beautiful song all the way from Canada, Forever by Kojo Day, featuring 24 elders. It is time to bring you the word of God, which we put in bang in the middle of the show. And this one is called the Zero to Hero Daily Devotional by Reverend Tim Omotosho. Today's title is Why Prayer. The devotional will let us know why we need to pray. Is it important to pray? Do we need to pray? How often do we need to pray? Is it necessary? All those questions will be answered in this devotional. And guess what? There's an icing on the cake, because there's a prayer point that you and I can pray along with. And that prayer will bless us and bring us from zero to hero. And also, we finish off with a word of wisdom from Reverend Tim Omotosho. So sit back, relax, tighten your seatbelts, and let's travel to heaven through the word of God. And once again, today's title is Why Prayer?
2: The Bible is particular about the particulars which you lost.
3: Welcome to another daily encouragement from the Zero to Hero Daily Devotional. Today's message, titled Why Prayer, was written by Reverend Tim Omotosho. Daily readings are taken from 1 Kings chapters 6 and 7 and Matthew chapter 7. And the memory verse is from Psalm chapter 4 verse 1.
2: Hear me when I call, O God of my righteousness, thou hast enlarged me when I was in distress, have mercy upon me, and hear my prayer.
3: There's no power of the cross other than prayer. The rest is a fluke. When we say power of the cross, we mean prayer. Christ prayed on the cross. Why was he praying on the cross? Because his name is prayer. The name of the Lord is a strong tower, the righteous run into it and are safe. Jesus' name is prayer. In Matthew chapter 26 verse 36, the disciples were told to sit. Then cometh Jesus with them unto a place called Gethsemane, and saith unto the disciples, Sit ye here, while I go and pray yonder. The disciples must do what? Sit. When we were supposed to sit, we are walking about. God is a God of here and there. If he wants you to be here and you want to go there, you lose him in transit. We may ask, why prayer? Because, without prayer we can never make it, we cannot even make heaven. Genesis chapter 32 verses 22-24, TLB, says, But during the night he got up and wakened his two wives and his two concubines and 11 sons, and sent them across the Jordan River at the Jabbok ford with all his possessions, then returned again to the camp and was there alone, and a man wrestled with him until dawn. Was Jacob supposed to get up? What do we do by night? Sleep. We need to link this to Christ. What time did Christ come to the disciples at Gethsemane? Nighttime. What did he tell them to do? He said, Don't sleep, pray, and he gave them a reason, so that you may not fall into temptation. We all fall into temptation when we do not pray at the appointed time, so the vision delays because the appointed hour of prayer had a miscarriage. Miscarriage of prayer time is an abortion of fortune. Once we have a miscarriage of prayer life, we have miscarried our vision and the child is no longer in the womb.
2: Now let us pray, call the blood of Jesus seven times, his name once, and pray, Lord, cancel every debt and death in my life, in Jesus' name.
1: The blood of Jesus, the blood of Jesus, the blood of Jesus, the blood of Jesus, the blood of Jesus, the blood of Jesus, the blood of Jesus, the name of Jesus. Father Lord, I cry unto you that, Lord, cancel every death and debt that I have in Jesus' mighty name, spiritually, physically, not just for myself, but for also for my listeners. Give us our daily bread in Jesus' name.
2: In Jesus' name we pray.
1: Amen and amen.
3: And today's word of wisdom again reads as follows. The Bible is particular about the particulars which you lost, by Tim Omotosho.
1: It's Shaggy Shog still in the praise party building. I hope you enjoy the daily devotional, Why Prayer? And that's from the Zero to Hero Daily Devotional by Reverend Tim Omotosho. What a wonderful prayer point as well, and a word of wisdom that we can meditate on and suck manna from heaven through the Word of God. I hope you certainly enjoy that. We are still rocking Praise Party with Shoggy Shogs. Don't forget that we are showcasing music from six countries today, and that is Malawi, Kenya, Nigeria, Canada, England, and the DRC, which is the Democratic Republic of Congo. So let us praise together with praise, because you and I and you, and we can do it. At this junction, we just want to give a shout out to all of our partners all over the world that are blessing us by helping this wonderful show to come to your ears wherever you're listening from. So shout outs to all of our radio partners in Africa, in America, in the Caribbean, all over the world, in Europe. We salute you, and we pray that God will uphold and strengthen and increase you in Jesus' name. And I'll add an amen to it. Amen. And if you're out there and you love this show and you want it to come to another station that you might know, just reach out to us through Praise Party with Shoggy Shogs at gmail.com. And if you're an artist that you're thinking, like, I'd love to get my song on this platform, especially if it's Afrobeat, Afrofused, Soca, just reach out as well through the same email and we'll see what we can do. I hope you're doing great. I just want to tell you that you are God's image, and just see God in you. Never let anybody tell you anything else. Just keep on believing in God through the power of Jesus Christ. Commune with Him, read the Word of God, and everything will be all right. You know, if we obey God, we will have good success, and that's what we need to do. We need to know the Word of God, and we need to meditate on this Word day and night. If you wish to interact with Praise Party with Shoggy Shogs, very easy, just follow us on X, but I still call it Twitter, and Instagram through this handle at Praise Party underscore SS, at Praise Party underscore SS. And on Facebook, you can find us through Praise Party with Shoggy Shogs. And if you're looking for me, you can find me on all the platforms, TikTok, Instagram, Facebook, Twitter, through Shoggy Shogs. Before I bring you the next song that we're gonna rock, I have some great news. And you're saying, Shoggy, great news? Oh yeah, great news. We are a platform that we always love sharing with our partners, our listeners, and the people that support us. And do you know what? You guys pray for us, you guys support us, and the least we can do is share the great news when it comes in. So your boy Shoggy Shogs has been nominated 3 times at this year's Praise Factor Awards season 17. And I just really bless God. You know, it gets to a point that people ask me, oh Shoggy, you win so many awards, aren't you tired of winning them? Don't you lose value in them? And I'm like, nope. I'm Oliver Twist, I want more. But even more important than that, I give God the praise. So when these nominations come through and when the awards come through, all I try to do is just praise my Father in heaven. Because as John said, no man can receive anything good except it comes from above. So once again, we are blessed to have 3 nominations from the Praise Factor Awards season 17, Georgia in the United States of America. These are the 3 nominations: International TV Show and International Host of the Year, and that is for Shoggy Shogs TV Show and Shoggy Shogs. And then we have International Radio Show and the International Host of the Year, and that is for Be Inspired with Shoggy Shogs, and MC/Host of the Year, and that is for Shoggy Shogs. Wow. So what I need you to do is note this link. Are you ready? Have you got a pen and paper? Or maybe some of you have all these photographic brains, so you don't need a pen and paper. So what I need you to do is go to this link, which is bit.ly/Praise Factor Awards. But the praise is a Y-Z-E. So not P-R-A-I-S-E. It's a PRAYZE, Praise Factor Awards 17, small cap R for rabbit, and then 1. So I'll call that again, bit.ly/ PRAYZE Factor FACTOR Awards AWARDS 17 small cap R and then number 1. You type that in, you get all the links, and then what you can do is just go to these numbers. So we've tried to make it easier for you. So if you go to item number 31, that is the MC of the year, you can kindly vote Shoggy Shoggs, myself, for that. And if you didn't know, you're like, Shoggy, are you an MC? Oh yes, I'm an MC as well, and I do a lot of hosting of different shows. And if you go to item number 37, that is for the international TV show / host of the year, and that is Shoggy Shoggs TV show and Shoggy Shoggs. And item number 40 is for the international radio show of the year / host of the year, and that is Be Inspired with Shoggy Shoggs and Shoggy Shoggs. Voting carries on, so you can vote as many times as you want, and please show me some love. It is time to travel to England, where I reside by God's special grace, and where I was born. And we're going to bring you this song called Check by Nafima featuring Sam Jams. The song was released back in March, 2 years ago. And this love-themed song features Nigerian-born urban gospel artist Sam Jams. It is a perfect love story, and Nafima and Sam were talking about God's unconditional love and the life he gives, where all the boxes are checked. Everything I need is given by God. Now check out this smooth blend of R&B vocals, rap and Afrobeat that will give you an absolutely relaxing and breathtaking experience. Wow, tasty, right? Let's go.
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0: beautiful, beautiful tune. Boo, boo, boo, boo, boo. Oh, yeah. Let's go to Nigeria Right About Now. We promise that we bring you great music here, and that's what we're going to do day in, day out, 24/7, by God's special grace. We're traveling to Nigeria and bringing you a song called Liquid Love. I know there's different kind of loves, but liquid? Wow. Okay, let's enjoy this. Liquid Love by Festeezy. The song was dropped a year and a half ago, and I'm sure you're going to love it just as I loved it when I listened to it the first time. Liquid Love by Festeezy.
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It is time to go to Kenya. Oh, yeah. And I'm going to bring you a song called Nangojia by Guardian Angel. Now, this song was dropped a month ago, and Nangojia means I'm waiting. Guardian Angel is based in Nairobi, Kenya, and he was the Artist of the Year at the 2018 Groove Awards. And he is also the director of Seven Heaven Music. And you know, a lot of times we just have to wait on the Lord. We have to do a seller. Sometimes we're stuck in things, and or maybe someone has upset us and we want to quickly react and respond. And that's the best time to do a seller and just pause and just wait on the Lord. And when we do that, what we're saying is, God, I don't know what to do, but I know you know what to do. Teach me what to do. And he comes and he takes control. He sends the Holy Spirit. And man, that's the best experience that we can have, the Holy Spirit. And before we actually listen to this song, we're just going to take this prayer and say, Lord, just repeat after me. Say, Lord, I love you and I love your Spirit. Give me a gift today. And that gift is called the Holy Ghost. Let your Holy Spirit rest on me and live in me, both now and forever and ever and ever. In Jesus' name, and we need an amen, let's go together. Amen. Oh, yeah. So it is time to enjoy Nangojia by Guardian Angel.

0: Let us go to Nigeria. Oh, yeah. And that's the home of Afrobeat, right? And this one is called Jairi by Amos, and it features Denna Mwana. The song was dropped back in August 2022. And Jairi is one of the names of God, which means God will provide. Amos and Denna Mwana has collaborated to make this beautiful anthem to the nations for God's children, that is you and me, to call on Him whenever we need any kind of provision. So as we listen to this song, I believe that God will meet us at the point of our need, because the Word of God says, "My God shall supply all your need according to the riches in glory with Christ Jesus." Let's enjoy this beautiful song, Jairi by Amos featuring Denna Mwana, and straight after the prayer of salvation by Daily Effective Prayer. We're getting very close to the end of the show.
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0: Welcome to the Prayer for Salvation. I'd like to pray for anyone within the sound of my voice. All I ask you to do is to agree with me as we seek our Father God. Choosing to receive Jesus Christ as your Lord and Savior is the most important decision you will ever make. Remember, it's not about how you feel after you pray. When the Bible says it, that settles it, and God promises to save you when you ask. God's Word promises, if thou shalt confess with thy mouth the Lord Jesus, and shalt believe in thine heart that God has raised him from the dead, thou shalt be saved. For with the heart man believes unto righteousness, and with the mouth confession is made unto salvation. For whosoever shall call upon the name of the Lord shall be saved. By his grace, God has already done everything to provide salvation for you, regardless of your past. Your part is to simply believe and receive. So the very moment you commit your life to Jesus Christ, the truth of his word instantly comes to pass in your spirit, and when you're born again, there's a brand new you. Pray out loud after me. Jesus, I confess that you are my Lord and Savior. I believe in my heart that God raised him from the dead. By faith in your word, I receive salvation now. Thank you for saving me. I am now reborn. I am a Christian, a child of Almighty God. I am saved. Thank you, Jesus.
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2: It is time to round up the show. I know, it's always that time when we want more like Oliver Twist, but it's time for us to say bye-bye. And before I do that, I just want to thank all of our partners all over the world for helping us to bring great music and great content to you. Without them, you would not be enjoying this show. So please, you can reach out to the platform that you're listening to this show on and be a blessing to them. You can give them a gift, you can send them some money, you can bless them. I beseech you to do that for me. Don't send it to me. Not that I don't want money, but I want you to do that sacrifice to bless the station that you're listening to this show on financially. Nothing is too small, nothing is too big. And when you do that, my Father in heaven will bless me back. So we're going to round up this show by bringing to you this song called The Divide by Anatoria, and she is from England. This song was released back in August 2022, and her full name, which is Blessing Anatoria Chitapa, is a Zimbabwean-born singer from a place called Russell's Hall in Dudley in West Midlands, very close to where I was born. And she actually won the 9th series of The Voice UK. We have voice competition in so many countries, I think in Holland, in America, in different countries, I think in Africa as well. But she won the one here in the UK, the 9th edition. Wonderful, wonderful woman of God, who I believe will bless you and me with this wonderful song called The Divide by Anatoria. Enjoy it and come back for more next week, because Shoggy Shoggs is always in the building by God's special grace. I'll see you soon. Bye-bye.

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I speak blessings of health, blessings of wealth, and until I see you again, my friend, I'm excited about your win.

Amen. We're going to introduce my wonderful good friend from the East Coast. 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